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3: Now this update from the Canadian Press. Canada fans have flooded Vancouver streets and BC Place Stadium as the city hosts its first home team match of the 2026 World Cup. The stadium's big screen says an overwhelmingly loud crowd inside the arena hit 149 decibels just before kickoff. Confusion is spreading as Ottawa defends its orders for some applicants to surrender their citizenship certificates. Some applicants for citizenship by descent says they did everything Ottawa asked them to do. The Federal Immigration Department says a few dozen people received the letters, and they're working to resolve the issue. Black employees of the Montreal Police have sent a letter to management saying some are worried about going to work after allegations of racist misconduct in a police unit. A Canadian has been shot and killed at a South African wilderness park in what appears to have been an accident. And scientists have found the oldest known evidence of the plague some 200 years earlier than previously thought. From the Canadian Press, I'm Hannah Stoles.
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2: Special weather statement in effect. We have thunderstorms this evening. We're going down to 9 degrees. Much better tomorrow. Apparently, we're going to have mainly sunny skies and 22. I'm all up for that. All right, let's get back to the tunes. Here's Avril Lavigne.
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My G Jordan and Waves of Blue on Mix 107.9, Edmonton's Perfect Music Mix. So much going on this weekend as we get closer to it. The Beaumont Music Festival tomorrow and Saturday. We've got the Fort Saskatchewan Lamont County Regional Chamber of Commerce Farmers Market, which is on now until 7 o'clock. That is in the CN Station parking lot by Legacy Park. And also heartlandnews.ca summer auction is in full swing, where you can save up to 60% off of more than $40,000 worth of stuff. Get into it. Still coming up, I've got some Maroon 5, David Guetta, Whitesnake, and right now, Mark Ronson, Bruno Mars, and the Uptown Funk. 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

0: 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So the HeartlandNews.ca summer auction is on. 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Virginia DeVegas and David Guetta coming up next.
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0: Mix 107.9, Edmonton's perfect music mix, and that would be Selena Wolf. Coming right back, it's Mike Devine. I'll talk to you again tomorrow morning at 6 a.m. as I'll be filling in for the Neil Morrison radio program. News, weather, sports at 7 o'clock, then John Tesh. To take us there, got some Simple Minds for you.
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0: 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Is this you? Have you ever been driving and a friend in another car says, hey, I know where this restaurant is. Just follow me. Happens to me all the time, right? Well, listen to this. It turns out when we follow another driver, we're more likely to drive unsafely. We're more likely to get into an accident. Why? Researchers at Arizona State, they recruited people for a driving simulation experiment related to this. Some were told to drive without assistance. Others followed GPS. And another group was told to drive while following a friend's car. So overall, following a friend led people to drive faster and more erratically, get closer to the car in front of them, and make quicker lane changes. This makes a lot of sense, doesn't it? I know I've done this stuff, all of it. Drivers following a friend were also more likely to run red lights and not slow down for pedestrians crossing the street. And in these experiments, the person leading didn't break any laws or drive erratically, so the follower wasn't copying the risky behavior, the driving behavior from somebody else. The researchers say the increase in risky behavior is a symptom of people fearing they'll get lost. So you are entirely better off putting the address where you're going into your GPS, telling your friend you'll meet them there. Amen to this.
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0: And coming up, one of the best ways to fight panic attacks might be to make your heart race on purpose. Researchers say this technique may completely change how panic disorders are treated. Stand by.

0: Edmonton's perfect music mix. Mix 107.9. So a new study tells us there's a surprising way to help control panic attacks, and it's sprinting. Yeah, researchers found that short bursts of intense cardio actually worked better than relaxation therapy for people who experience panic attacks. The study, it comes from Frontiers in Psychiatry, where over 3 months, one group did brief intense exercise, 30-second sprints mixed with walking. The other group practiced relaxation therapy. Both groups improved, but the sprinters improved a whole lot more. They had fewer panic attacks, less anxiety, even fewer symptoms of depression. Experts say this works because panic attacks and intense exercise create some of the same physical sensations, like a racing heart and sweating and shortness of breath. And this is the point. It's a form of exposure therapy that teaches the brain that those sensations are uncomfortable, but not dangerous. Researchers call it interoceptive exposure, basically retraining the brain to stop panicking when the body's alarm signals go off. Mental health experts say exercise has already been linked to lower anxiety, better mood, improved sleep, and reduced stress. But this study finds that bursts of intense cardio doesn't have to be just running. It could be on a bicycle. It may be especially helpful for people with panic disorder because it teaches the body and the brain that those scary physical sensations are temporary and manageable.
1: Intelligence for your life.
0: Coming up, when it comes to staying healthy, of course, we know it's important to get regular exercise and eat well and prioritize sleep. But now, according to new research from the University of Virginia, there's another life factor essential for good health. So in a moment, I'll explain how you can start tapping into this factor with a simple hello to a stranger every day.
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1: From our health and wellness files, when it comes to staying healthy, of course you should prioritize exercise, eating well, getting quality sleep. But now growing research tells us it's equally important to build strong friendships, because our friends can be just as essential to a long, healthy life. That's a big statement. Because close friends, they provide a reliable support system for when we're stressed. They're associated with lowering our risk for everything from depression to heart attacks to even cancer. This is from friends. Meanwhile, research from the American Heart Association is showing the opposite to be true, that people reporting no close friends are among the most likely to suffer premature death. This is why Dr. Marissa Franco, a psychology professor at the University of Maryland, is telling us we absolutely need to prioritize developing strong friendships. Meaning, if you have a choice between saying hello to a stranger or minding your own business, always choose to say hi. It's a powerful factor for living a longer, healthier, happier life.

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1: Oh, look at the time. Time for more random intelligence for your life from Gip Gerard. Gip, first of all, according to a study from George Mason in Virginia University, married men do less housework than live-in boyfriends.
2: I don't want to say this, but yeah, I mean, we got the paperwork. We're done.
1: Yeah. Right.
2: So why would we keep... I don't have anything to prove anymore.
1: What's the big deal? Cross this out.
2: Yeah. I don't have anything to prove anymore.
1: In fact, Betsy, never said this to me again. Also, around 31% of us believe we've landed a job, at least in part, because we were wearing our lucky underwear.
2: Look, man, I'm going to say this because one of the best hockey players in the world, Crosby, he wears the same undergarment that he's been wearing, protective undergarment that he's been wearing since he played peewee hockey. Mm-hmm. And he... Sid Crosby, the equipment manager on the Penguins, has to like repair it after every game. Mm-hmm. And it's his lucky thing. Here's the deal. He's one of the greatest hockey players to ever play the game. That's not why he's winning the games, but it's the mindset. It's the mental part of it. So if you're wearing your lucky underwear, it has nothing to do with the actual luck of the underwear. It has to do with the confidence you get from wearing something lucky. I absolutely buy into that. There's a psychosomatic element that 100% has an effect.
1: Is this like your middle daughter carrying around her blankie all the time?
2: I think that's more comfort.
1: Oh, okay.
2: You know, she's not thinking like, "Oh my gosh, I'm going to win the lottery because I got blankie with me." It's more of like, "I'm not gonna melt in a puddle of tears because I have a blankie with me."
1: Let me just say, you don't know that.
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1: This just in, this is a power tip for you. You don't have to drink coffee. You don't have to smell the scent of coffee to get energized. All you have to do is look at it. According to the University of Toronto, our brains associate coffee with increased energy and focus so strongly that just looking at a coffee mug or a Starbucks cup will significantly improve your focus, even if the coffee mug is empty.
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0: 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So have you ever come across somebody with a really bad attitude and thought, oh, this person is such a jerk? Well, next time, experts say take a second to consider they may have depression, specifically a form of depression called irritable depression. This comes from Dr. Thelma Bryant, the president of the American Psychological Association. She tells us, we typically think of depression as sadness, but a lot of people consider sadness a weakness, so instead it manifests as anger or a bad attitude. And we usually don't respond compassionately to people with an attitude. But Dr. Bryant says, to think of it like an iceberg. The anger may be what you see, but below the surface is despair. And that's also true for teenagers, by the way. Those angry outbursts could be masking depression. So our expert says, think about the people you know who seem chronically angry, easily frustrated, or irritable. They may be dealing with some pretty overwhelming emotional issues. And so, yeah, we should consider compassion.
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1: From the national newsroom of the Canadian Press, I'm Hannah Stoles. With a hat trick from Jonathan David, Canada blasted Qatar 6-0 in a Group B match at BC Place in Vancouver. The game ended with some bad blood as players from both sides were involved in a brief confrontation at midfield, and Qatar was handed 2 red cards during the game. The biggest concern after the win will be the well-being of 24-year-old Canadian midfielder Ishmael Kone, who suffered a gruesome injury to his left leg and was stretchered off the field. Prime Minister Mark Carney says the federal and BC governments are pledging $100 million each to build a new high school in Tumbler Ridge and modernize the community's healthcare center.
2: BC Premier David Eby promised last month that students wouldn't have to return to the school, which was the site of a mass shooting in February. The Prime Minister says he and the Premier were in Tumbler Ridge after the murders of 8 people and heard from students, parents, and teachers, as well as first responders, on how to help heal from the trauma of the unspeakable tragedy. He says work on the new school will start this summer, beginning with the removal of the existing school. John Kennedy, The Canadian Press.
1: The Immigration Department says it's working as quickly as possible to resolve questions about citizenship by descent claims. Some claimants say they did everything Ottawa asked them to do and still got letters telling them to surrender their citizenship certificates. The White House says Vice President J.D. Vance isn't leaving today for Switzerland to lead a new round of talks with Iran about its nuclear program. In a statement, it says that plans for the technical talks haven't been finalized, and it says that the U.S. delegation has been prepared to depart at the first available opportunity. Luigi Mangione has abandoned plans to use an extreme emotional disturbance defense in his New York murder trial. ABC's Rhiannon Alley has more.
3: This is a complete reversal from lawyers for Luigi Mangione. It was just 24 hours ago that his lawyers revealed they were planning to use a psychiatric defense in his upcoming trial, claiming during that time, Mangione was suffering an extreme emotional disturbance and was not in control of himself when prosecutors say he gunned down UnitedHealthcare CEO Brian Thompson. Well, they have just done a total U-turn. It comes as his attorneys face a deadline to turn over records of Mangione's psychiatric history. They're not revealing why they've decided to change this defense, and again, that trial is set to begin in September.
1: A union representing pilots at Flair Airlines says they've reached a new tentative agreement with the company management. The Airline Pilots Association says the agreement comes after 10 months of contract negotiations. It says the 3-year tentative deal made progress on issues like improved compensation, scheduling rules, and quality of life provisions. The union says the agreement will be reviewed by Flair Airlines pilots over the next few weeks before a ratification vote. This is the Canadian Press. In sports, Jonathan David scored his first 3 World Cup goals as Canada took a 6-0 win against Qatar in Vancouver. Canada has set a record for the most goals scored in a World Cup match by a CONCACAF team. This is Canada's first World Cup game win. Canadians are now in a tie for first place with Switzerland in Group B standings and improved their chances of advancing to the knockout round of the 48-team tournament. The Toronto Blue Jays completed a 3-game sweep of the Boston Red Sox, winning 4-3. Toronto has so far won 5 of 6 matchups against Boston this season. The NHL says it's completed a review of Mike Babcock's tenure in Columbus. The investigation was launched at the request of the NHL Players Association in light of the Edmonton Oilers' interest in hiring him as a coach. This will be the first time the 63-year-old has coached in the NHL since 2019. And it was quite the event in Manhattan today as the New York Knicks celebrated their first NBA championship in 53 years. From the Canadian Press, I'm Hannah Stoles.
0: Music is what we do.
4: Yeah!

0: Here's the way it works. You order through them, but you won't know what you're getting. You get a surprise bag filled with unsold leftovers from local restaurants. So you can get anything from basic sandwiches to a gourmet meal for a fraction of what you would normally pay. Too Good to Go is also partnering with Whole Foods. Now you can pick up surprise bags of Whole Foods grocery items as stores close for the day. The $10 prepared foods bag has a retail value of $30 and can include any of their prepared foods, from soups to ready-to-eat meals and salads. I am loving this.
1: Intelligence for your life.
0: Coming up, the classic neighborhood watch is disappearing, apparently. Ring doorbells and AI surveillance apps are replacing it. Experts say something important is being lost. We'll talk about this next.

0: Mix 107.9. It turns out the neighborhood watch is fading these days, and what replacing it may be making us less safe. Instead of neighbors chatting with each other and keeping an eye out, many communities are now relying on Ring cameras, next door posts, and license plate readers powered by AI. Researchers say the technology can help solve crimes faster, which is great, but it's also changing how neighbors interact or don't interact. One criminal justice expert says we're shifting from people watching out for each other to a surveillance state, and we're socializing with neighbors far less than we used to. Back in 2012, about half of adults regularly connected with neighbors. Today, that number has been cut in half. Mary Dodge is a professor of criminal justice at the University of Colorado. She says the old system depended on what researchers call collective efficacy. That's when a group trusts each other and has a shared willingness to intervene for the common good. However, with cameras watching us nonstop, we're losing this sense of community. Social media platforms amplify fear and grievances, and when you don't know your neighbors, it makes everybody a suspect. So while the new system is better at catching crime, it's actually worse at building the trust that prevents it.
1: Intelligence for your life.
0: And coming up, the new way to spot a cheater in a relationship.
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Here we go with the latest from a study by the University of Texas Austin School of Business. They feel like they've learned that if somebody cheats in one area of their life, they will likely cheat in another. They looked at 11,000 people in four different professions, the researchers did. So law enforcement, finance, corporate executives, and lawyers, 11,000 people. They found that if a person was unfaithful to their spouse, they were twice as likely to engage in professional misconduct. Now, the definition of misconduct varied from colleague complaints to class action lawsuits, insider training, and even fraud. Might not seem too surprising to find out that people who are willing to break their wedding vows are also willing to break the rules at work. But this is the first study to find a strong correlation between personality traits like dishonesty and untrustworthiness in someone's personal life and their professional life. Something to think about.

Really got me thinking, were you out drinking? Were you in the living room chilling, watching television? It's been a year now, think I figured out how to let you go and let communication die out. I know, we know you weren't down for forever and it's fine. I know, we weren't meant for each other and it's fine. But if the world was ending, you'd come over, right? You'd come over and you'd stay the night. Would you love me for the hell of it? All our fears would be irrelevant. If the world was ending, you'd come over, right? The sky'd be falling and I'd hold you tight. And there wouldn't be a reason why we would even have to say goodbye. If the world was ending, you'd come over, right? Right? If the world was ending, you would come over, right? Right.

0: 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Here's a conversation starter for you, folks. The next time you're in an elevator, consider your body language. Think about it. If you're alone, you might lean against the wall, look in the mirror if it's mirrored, or relax your body and slouch. But as soon as a stranger walks in, if you notice, you stop leaning and you stand up straight. There is a good reason for this, and it comes from former FBI agent, we love his stuff, Joe Navarro. He wrote the book, What Every Body Is Saying. Navarro says changing your body language like that is actually a protective measure passed down the genetic chain from our ancient ancestors, because the brain doesn't want us to be off balance around strangers. How about that?
1: Well, yeah, you want to be prepared for what could happen. Look, we have all of this, you know, programming in our brain that is meant to protect us from other, you know, other people, other tribes, other potential threats. And so when another organism is in the room with us, by the way, it's not just people. If there's like a cat in the room, you're going to be a little bit more on edge. If there's a squirrel in the elevator,
0: okay.
1: You're still going to stand up straight and be ready for whatever that squirrel's going to do, because we're wired that way.
0: You having some bad dreams lately?
1: I'm so terrified of squirrels. I mean, I this story aside, squirrels, I'm always on edge if there's squirrels around.
0: I did not see that coming.
1: Yeah. I'm a very aggressive squirrel that lives in my backyard.
0: Okay.
1: But my point is that we are meant to defend ourselves from threats, and we don't know if a stranger is a threat or not, so therefore we are going to be more on guard, and that's going to be reflected in our posture.
0: Okay.
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0: 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All right, my intelligent friends, did you know there's a reason we tend to eat more fattening comfort foods when we're bummed out? The experts say it's because the fatty acids in junk food, it lessens the activity in nerve cells that cause sad emotions. In fact, when volunteers were injected with junk food fat after listening to depressing music, they generally felt 50% better within minutes, even though they never got the pleasure of tasting any food. The fat alone put them in a more upbeat mood.
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1: If you want to turn your body into a calorie burning machine, I have the strategy for you. You spend 60 minutes doing some form of moderate exercise. Don't need to kill yourself. You take a brisk walk, for example, or use an elliptical or rowing machine, not at the top level. Because new research from Oregon State is finding that just 1 hour of exercise causes our cells to burn calories at a faster rate for up to two full days. So for the study, metabolism expert Dr. Matt Robinson and his team paired up people who were not active in regular life and had them ride side-by-side stationary bikes for an hour. So they rode fast enough to raise their heart rate while still allowing them to have a nice conversation. Each study participant's muscles were biopsied both before and after they exercised. The result, everybody burned up to 20% more calories after an hour's exercise, and the elevated fat burn levels lasted nearly two full days. The reason? Exercise alters our metabolism, making our bodies burn more energy even when we're at rest. That's huge. Dr. Robinson says, these results show that just an hour of exercise, even if it's just every other day, will keep your metabolism fired up and turn your body into a lean, mean, fat-burning machine.
2: Intelligence for your life.
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1: 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All right, welcome to another edition of Intelligence for Your Life. My name is John Tesh. We talk about your shower head. Yours, mine, they are officially gross, according to new research in the journal MBio. As part of what's called the Showerhead Microbiome Project, samples were collected from over 650 showerheads all over North America. And what the scientists found was that the average showerhead is a hotbed of microorganisms, some of which could threaten our health. That's because as pipes get wet and then dry out and then get wet again, they become covered in a film of microbes that are seen typically in swamps. And the biofilm that builds up on your shower head is created by the excretions of bacteria. Now, most of the organisms are not harmful, but the researchers did detect bacteria that can cause shortness of breath and fatigue. Get in your lungs. The study also found that the microbes are more likely to grow on metal shower heads than plastic ones. How about that? So what do we do? Well, the biofilm is the scum that coats the front of our shower head. So make sure you wipe off your shower head with a bleach solution once a week as you're cleaning your shower.
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1: Coming up, biblical eating is the latest diet trend going viral online. And nutrition experts say there's actually something to this. We'll get right into it next.

0: Mix 107.9. So there's a new diet trend going viral online, and it's based on eating foods mentioned in the Bible. Supporters of biblical eating focus on whole foods like fish and raw honey, sourdough bread, bone broth, sardines, fruits, and vegetables, and they avoid heavily processed foods and refined sugar. The trend is exploding on TikTok and Instagram, where influencers say eating this way has improved everything from their energy levels to their skin and mood. Some influencers are even selling meal plans, courses, cookbooks, and coaching sessions tied to biblical nutrition. Dr. Marion Nessel, one of the top nutrition policy experts, says the idea is very similar to a Mediterranean diet. It focuses on minimally processed foods cooked at home. But psychologists say the appeal is bigger than the food. Wellness trends often give people a sense of meaning, structure, and control, especially during stressful times. And the same is true for faith-based programs. And in the middle of today's chaos, when life feels out of control, a lot of people are looking for simple, natural approaches to health. So instead of asking, what am I craving, maybe we should be asking ourselves, what would Moses eat?
1: Intelligence for your life.
0: And up next, what's to blame for hair loss in young men? Experts say it's sugary sodas. I'll have the latest from the Cleveland Clinic.
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For my health and wellness files, we're going to find out what's causing more young men to lose their hair prematurely these days. Experts say it's sugary sodas. They're the culprit, according to a study in the journal Nutrients, which found that men under age 45 who drank just one sugary soda per day were much more likely to develop male pattern baldness compared to those who avoided sugary drinks. According to the Cleveland Clinic, about half of men typically lose some hair by middle age. There are tons of hair loss remedies like Rogaine and hair transplants, of course. But you might not need them if you just stop with the sodas, sports, and energy drinks, the sugary stuff. In the Cleveland Clinic study, hair loss was 30% more common among younger men who drank at least one sugary beverage every day, like soda, juice, energy drinks, sports drinks, and sweetened coffee and tea even. And guys who drank more than one sweetened beverage per day were even more likely to have hair loss, a 42% higher risk. The researchers say this is because blood sugar spikes increase inflammation, reduce blood flow, and minimize nutrient absorption, all of which can damage hair follicles and lead to hair loss. How about that?

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1: Let's talk about this. We now know that research shows that too much free time can lead to a decline in mental health.
2: It's true.
1: Yeah, I get this. According to a new study in the Journal of Personality and Social Psychology, there is a sweet spot for the perfect amount of free time. It's about 3.5 hours a day.
2: Sounds right.
1: If you have more free time than that, your sense of well-being starts to take a hit. How much free time do you have? 15 minutes?
2: If that, I mean, what ends up happening is I either create free time by staying up too late and eating into my sleep, or I plan on getting stuff done in the evening and end up falling asleep while I'm putting my kids to bed. And that eats into any kind of time I have for myself.
1: Yeah, they say having too much free time is associated with having a lack of purpose.
2: So we've talked about this all the time when, with playing sports and when we were in school, where when you're in season, you actually are much more productive because you don't have any downtime where you can be unproductive.
1: That's so good.
2: And you end up having, a better overall experience. Your grades go up. All of that happens, even though you seem busier. So there is a certain sense of accomplishment to being on for an extended period of time where you can't stop. But if you never have a point where you can take a breath, that also has a deleterious effect to your mental health. So you got to find that sweet spot, and that sweet spot is 3.5 hours.
1: Yeah, that's good.
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0: Edmonton's perfect music mix, Mix 107.9. Time for some workplace intelligence. A new research from the University of Michigan reveals that having too many personal items in your workspace is going to hurt your credibility. Employees who decorated their desks, cubicles, and offices with numerous photos and toys and trinkets, they were seen as significantly less professional than those who kept their workspaces more businesslike and formal, with just one family photograph, for example. The boss has an image of what a responsible business person should look like.
1: Intelligence for your life.

0: 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Mix 107.9. All right, my friends, you want a healthier brain with the absolute lowest risk for developing Alzheimer's someday? Adopt these two habits. First, turn down the volume. Boy, I need to do this. A study from Johns Hopkins found a disturbing link between hearing loss and an increased risk for dementia. Researchers say it's because when we damage our eardrums, the hearing centers of our brain begin to atrophy, just like when we don't exercise and our muscles wither away. That can trigger a chain reaction where our whole brain gradually shuts down. So the expert, never listen to music at more than 60% of the maximum volume. And be careful at concerts. Bring earplugs. Also, minimize your time spent alone if it makes you feel lonely. Researchers say it's one thing if you need alone time. But according to a study in the Journal of the Alzheimer's Association, when people regularly say they feel lonely or isolated, they're a whopping 7 times more likely to have a buildup of brain proteins that are linked to developing Alzheimer's disease. That's because socializing and conversation are proven to boost our brain health.
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0: Mix 107.9. John Tesh with you. Let's start off with this piece because I think you'll relate. You may have done this yourself. I have. According to a recent article in USA Today, more of us are putting our phones on speaker in public places. So somebody may be talking to their mom on speaker at the grocery store or scrolling through TikTok videos in the bus or playing their music for everybody to hear on a hike. Why is this happening? Have they lost their earbuds? Well, Taya Cohen is a professor of organizational behavior at Carnegie Mellon. She tells us people are becoming way more self-focused. And when we're focused on the content we're consuming or the interaction we're having, we're not thinking about how other people might be affected by it. Yes, it's narcissism on parade. And people doing noisy things in public is nothing new. There are just more ways to do it now. We also have a tendency to tune into the noises around us. It's a natural inclination to be drawn into whatever stimuli is in our environment. It's the same reason our eyes are drawn to a TV in a public space, like a restaurant. You see this? You agree with this? Facebook.com/John Tesh.
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0: Coming up, an art therapist says bedazzling isn't just a craft. It's genuinely good for your mental health. Bedazzling. I'll share the science behind it next.

0: trouble. Mix 107.9. It's time to get out our hot glue gun because bedazzling may actually be really good for your mental health. I will explain. Art therapist and licensed counselor Allie Joy says the repetitive motion of placing tiny rhinestones and crystals one by one can calm the nervous system and help regulate stress. In other words, your sparkly water bottle is a form of self-care. Therapist Joy says bedazzling works a lot like meditation because it keeps your hands busy and your brain focused on one simple task. And since it's tactile and creative, it pulls people into the present moment. And one reason bedazzling appeals to so many people is because there's no pressure to be artistic. You're not staring at a blank canvas. You're just adding sparkle to something you already own. Bedazzling. And the payoff keeps going. Every time you see that glittery phone case, book cover, or pillbox, you get a little hit of dopamine. And studies show creative hobbies can help reduce anxiety, improve your focus, even build patience over time. So no, you don't have to turn your entire life into a disco ball, but adding a little sparkle here and there can legitimately brighten your mood. Get bedazzled.
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1: So if you're having trouble sleeping, I want you to take a look at what you're eating at night, because here are some foods that can keep you awake. They are preserved and smoked meats. We're talking ham, sausage, salami, and bacon. They all contain high levels of the amino acid tyramine, which triggers the release of a brain stimulant that makes you feel alert and wired. Here's another food that can keep you awake, and I've made this mistake late at night, chocolate. We get increasingly sensitive to caffeine as we get older, and even a little chocolate can rev you up enough to prevent sleep. Another group of foods to avoid before bed: tomato sauce, chili, pizza, or anything spicy. Acidic and spicy foods can cause reflux, which is a common cause of sleep problems. Plus, spices boost our metabolism, which raises our body temperature. And of course, we need our core temperature to fall to trigger the hormones that help us drift off.
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0: 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All right, if you have a tough challenge ahead of you, we've got the solution. Whether it's a math test or a marathon, you'll get better results if you stand up straight before taking it on. How many times do we talk about posture on this show? It's just so every much. You can solve everything by having good posture. This one's from Florida State. The study shows that people who correct their posture before tough tasks experience a significant boost in concentration, self-control, and other stuff compared to those who slouch.
1: If you're anything like me, you just sat up a little bit straighter.
0: Yeah.
1: I mean, I just sat up a little bit straighter just thinking about it. So, I mean, look, we're simple creatures. And by the way, not only is there a psychological effect that we always talk about with our lizard brain, where when you act confident, you'll be more confident.
0: Uh-huh.
1: There's also when you're sitting up straight and when your posture is good, you're filling more of your lungs with air. Your blood is going to be more oxygenated. Your brain is therefore going to be performing at a higher level. So it's actually good for you to be with correct posture. It's going to make you better overall. You're going to be more oxygenated. You're going to fill more of your lungs. You actually kind of make yourself feel like you're drowning when you slouch.
0: Oh, interesting.
1: You never fully expel all the carbon dioxide and you never fully inhale all the oxygen. So not only is there a psychological effect, but there's also a real tangible physiological effect.
0: If you have a tough challenge ahead of you, stand up straight before taking it on.
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0: 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Here we go with some workout intel. If you need more motivation to finish your workout or your next 5K with an extra burst of energy, just pay more attention to the people around you. According to the Journal of Experimental Psychology, who just studied this, when we see or hear someone running faster or working out harder than we are, we subconsciously try to keep up. We're competitive by nature. So use that to your advantage. It'll work. Looking at the exerciser next to you can motivate you to go faster, further, and harder.
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0: Mix 107.9. Here's a crucial piece of intel. If you are in a relationship right now, do you have a bank account or a credit card or two you keep secret from your significant other? According to a report from creditcards.com, 1 in 4 people who are either married or living with a partner do. But consider the fact that 31% of us think that hiding accounts is a form of infidelity as bad as cheating physically. And therapists agree. Family therapist Kate Levinson says it's fine to keep your accounts separate as long as both of you know how much money is coming in, where it's kept, and how it's being spent. But having a secret account that your partner knows nothing about, it can signal that you're not fully committed to the relationship. That's the message you'll be sending. Many people say they have secret accounts because they don't see eye to eye about financial issues and about spending. Some say they want to avoid arguments about debt or purchases by keeping their spending habits to themselves. But Dr. Levinson says secrecy is just plainly and simply a hallmark of the loss of intimacy.
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0: 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Thanks for listening today to the John Tesh Radio Show. We are all about intelligence for your life, and here's some now. The only thing you and I need to manage our stress is apparently something we come equipped with when we are born. That would be our lungs. That's according to Dr. Alice Domar, a clinical professor from Harvard Medical School. She says the right kind of breathing can instantly reduce anxiety, but the trick is to get air all the way into the bottom third of your lungs, because when the air reaches all the way down there, it takes less effort to get oxygen to your blood. And once that happens, the heart doesn't have to work so hard, so your blood pressure and heart rate, they calm down. So how can we tell if air is getting into the bottom third of our lungs? Listen to this. Inhale slowly through your nose, and your stomach should expand as you do. Then when you exhale, your stomach should be drawn toward your spine. Do your inhale and exhale for a count of five. Repeat that a few times, and you're going to feel the stress relief immediately.
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0: Coming up, your body has an internal GPS for balance, right? But it gets worse as we age, say the experts. So in a moment, I'm going to share a simple fix to get your balance system right back on track.

0: 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All right, this is important from our pain relief and mobility files. If you always walk on smooth sidewalks or pavement, experts say you may be missing out on a simple way to improve your balance and stability. So physical therapists say walking on uneven surfaces like grass, dirt, or sand activates something called proprioception, which is our sense of body awareness. It helps us with everything from drinking water by lifting a glass to your mouth to lifting weights. It also keeps you upright when you step on uneven ground. But proprioception deteriorates with age. It's a fact, and that increases the risk of falls. But you don't need an intense workout to improve it. Simply walking on grass, sand, or dirt gives your body small adjustments to react to, and that strengthens balance. So how can you tell how your proprioception is doing? Stand in front of a mirror with your eyes closed and raise your arms until you think they're parallel to the floor. Then open your eyes and see how close you got to the T shape. Test your lower body. Try balancing on each leg with your eyes open and then closed. With your eyes open, you should be able to balance for 30 seconds. With your eyes closed, you should be able to do it for 2 to 7 seconds. If you struggle, it's time for some proprioception training. But important note here, when you're trying either one of these exercises, make sure you have a chair right beside you or the wall, something to hold on to if you feel unsteady.
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1: Mix 107.9. All right, it's time to talk about procrastination, one of my biggest problems. Is that a problem for you? You're not alone. I'm not alone. Productivity consultant David Allen says a lot of us put off doing things, but not because they're hard, he says, or because they'll take very long, but because we just don't feel like doing them, which means even the smallest, easiest tasks can really pile up. So his fix is the 2-minute rule. Here's how it works. First, if a task will take less than 2 minutes, just do it right now. Allen says it's amazing how much you can get done in 120 seconds, from decluttering the den to washing the dishes immediately after dinner to sorting through a pile of junk mail to tossing a load in the washing machine. In fact, if you're watching TV, 2 minutes is one commercial break. The next tip for the 2-minute rule, find a task that can't be finished quickly and spend 2 minutes just getting started. Whether you need to shorten a pair of pants, write an essay, clean out the garage, you might be surprised to find yourself losing track of time and feeling inspired just to keep going and finish. Because like Newton's laws of motion, objects in motion tend to stay in motion. In fact, the 2-minute rule can even help you change a habit. If you want to eat healthier, for example, spend 2 minutes eating an apple. Or if you want to get in better shape, just walk the stairs for 2 minutes. Before you know it, you'll be walking a mile or more every day. That's the 2-minute rule from David Allen.
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0: Mix 107.9, Edmonton's perfect music mix. Hey, Gib, we had a piece about this not long ago, but now economist Juliette Shore has weighed in on peasants in 14th century England. She says,
1: of course she did.
0: She says,
1: that's trending right now.
0: She says, you might not think you'd envy the life of a medieval peasant. They slept on the floor, no modern plumbing, faced deadly diseases, the Black Plague.
1: Yeah, but they didn't have notifications on their cell phones.
0: Exactly. They did have something you would envy, a lot more time off. So Juliette Shore says, peasants in 14th century England didn't work in the fields all day, every day. In fact, they took long, leisurely lunches and afternoon naps. And they only worked about 150 days a year, or 50 fewer days than we do, which means medieval peasants got about 10 times more vacation than we do.
1: I wouldn't call that vacation. You know, that's not really fair. So they had less time to do, they had to do stuff. But if you're only working 2 acres of turnip farms, yeah, you're going to have some downtime. But it's not like you're sitting there on the beach reading, like you're counting your turnips, hoping they don't rot. I mean, look, if there's any medieval peasants listening to the show, I apologize. I apologize right now on our behalf, but that's really kind of unfair to characterize that as the good life.
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1: 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Right, intelligence fans, from our Can't Hurt to Try It files, if you've tried every trick in the book to fall asleep, from counting sheep to deep breathing to writing down your worries, we've talked about it all. Try this. Rub your earlobes. Using your thumb and index fingers, gently massage both of your earlobes for 30 seconds or until they feel warm. According to traditional Chinese medicine, the earlobes are an acupressure point that relieves stress and makes the body calm.
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1: So when it comes to having surgery, there are some factors that will speed up your recovery or even improve your chances of surviving. This comes from the latest research from the University of Michigan. Health and design scholar Dr. Mitchell Mead and his team analyzed data on nearly 4,000 patients recovering from high-risk surgeries. And the data included things like the layout of the hospital and each patient's physical environment. The result? Patients who were able to look out a window, they were 20 to 25% less likely to die, regardless of the severity of their surgery compared to those in a room without a window. And that held true even if all they saw was another building or a patch of sky. The researchers say they believe it's because having a window reminds patients that there's a world waiting for them outside, and it provides hope. I agree. Surgical patients also did better closer to the nursing station, especially if doctors and nurses had a clear line of sight into their room. Makes a lot of sense. And then proximity meant more medical staff was available to answer a call button, hear a cry for help, or see at a glance when a patient needed assistance. The factors that can speed up your recovery or even improve your chances of surviving.
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0: recruited people for a driving simulation experiment related to this. Some were told to drive without assistance. Others followed GPS. And another group was told to drive while following a friend's car. So overall, following a friend led people to drive faster and more erratically, get closer to the car in front of them, and make quicker lane changes. This makes a lot of sense, doesn't it? I know I've done this stuff, all of it. Drivers following a friend were also more likely to run red lights and not slow down for pedestrians crossing the street. And in these experiments, the person leading didn't break any laws or drive erratically, so the follower wasn't copying the risky behavior, the driving behavior from somebody else. The researchers say the increase in risky behavior is a symptom of people fearing they'll get lost. So you are entirely better off putting the address where you're going into your GPS, telling your friend you'll meet them there. Amen to this.
1: Intelligence for your life.
0: And coming up, one of the best ways to fight panic attacks might be to make your heart race on purpose. Researchers say this technique may completely change how panic disorders are treated. Stand by.

0: Your variety.
1: Hey, this is Taylor Swift. I'm Lady Gaga. I'm Lady Gaga.
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0: the lessons I've learned. Mix 107.9. So a new study tells us there's a surprising way to help control panic attacks, and it's sprinting. Yeah, researchers found that short bursts of intense cardio actually worked better than relaxation therapy for people who experienced panic attacks. The study, it comes from Frontiers in Psychiatry, where over 3 months, one group did brief intense exercise, 30-second sprints mixed with walking. The other group practiced relaxation therapy. Both groups improved, but the sprinters improved a whole lot more. They had fewer panic attacks, less anxiety, even fewer symptoms of depression. Experts say this works because panic attacks and intense exercise create some of the same physical sensations, like a racing heart and sweating and shortness of breath. And this is the point. It's a form of exposure therapy that teaches the brain that those sensations are uncomfortable but not dangerous. Researchers call it interoceptive exposure, basically retraining the brain to stop panicking when the body's alarm signals go off. Mental health experts say exercise has already been linked to lower anxiety, better mood, improved sleep, and reduced stress. But this study finds that bursts of intense cardio doesn't have to be just running. It could be on a bicycle. It may be especially helpful for people with panic disorder because it teaches the body and the brain that those scary physical sensations are temporary and manageable.
1: Intelligence for your life.
0: Coming up, when it comes to staying healthy, of course, we know it's important to get regular exercise and eat well and prioritize sleep. But now, according to new research from the University of Virginia, there's another life factor essential for good health. So in a moment, I'll explain how you can start tapping into this factor with a simple hello to a stranger every day.
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From our health and wellness files, when it comes to staying healthy, of course you should prioritize exercise, eating well, getting quality sleep. But now growing research tells us it's equally important to build strong friendships, because our friends can be just as essential to a long, healthy life. That's a big statement. Because close friends, they provide a reliable support system for when we're stressed. They're associated with lowering our risk for everything from depression to heart attacks to even cancer. This is from friends. Meanwhile, research from the American Heart Association is showing the opposite to be true, that people reporting no close friends are among the most likely to suffer premature death. This is why Dr. Marissa Franco, a psychology professor at the University of Maryland, is telling us we absolutely need to prioritize developing strong friendships. Meaning, if you have a choice between saying hello to a stranger or minding your own business, always choose to say hi. It's a powerful factor for living a longer, healthier, happier life.

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1: Oh, look at the time. Time for more random intelligence for your life from Gip Gerard. Gip, first of all, according to a study from George Mason in Virginia University, married men do less housework than live-in boyfriends.
2: Of course. I don't want to say this, but we got the paperwork. We're done.
1: Yeah. Right.
2: Why would we keep... I don't have anything to prove anymore.
1: What's the big deal? Cross this out.
2: Yeah. I don't have anything to prove anymore.
1: Betsy, never said this to me again. Also, around 31% of us believe we've landed a job, at least in part, because we were wearing our lucky underwear.
2: Look, man, I'm going to say this because one of the best hockey players in the world, Crosby, he wears the same undergarment that he's been wearing, protective undergarment he's been wearing since he played peewee hockey. Mm-hmm. And he... Sid Crosby, the equipment manager on the Penguins, has to like repair it after every game. Mm-hmm. And it's his lucky thing. Here's the deal. He's one of the greatest hockey players to ever play the game. That's not why he's winning the games, but it's the mindset. It's the mental part of it. So if you're wearing your lucky underwear, it has nothing to do with the actual luck of the underwear. It has to do with the confidence you get from wearing something lucky. I absolutely buy into that. There's a psychosomatic element that 100% has an effect.
1: Is this like your middle daughter carrying around her blankie all the time?
2: I think that's more comfort.
1: Oh, okay.
2: You know, she's not thinking like, oh my gosh, I'm going to win the lottery because I got blankie with me. It's more of like, I'm not going to melt in a puddle of tears because I have a blankie with me.
1: Let me just say, you don't know that.
3: IFYL. Intelligence for your life.
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0: 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This just in, this is a power tip for you. You don't have to drink coffee. You don't have to smell the scent of coffee to get energized. All you have to do is look at it. According to the University of Toronto, our brains associate coffee with increased energy and focus so strongly that just looking at a coffee mug or a Starbucks cup will significantly improve your focus, even if the coffee mug is empty.
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0: 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So have you ever come across somebody with a really bad attitude and thought, oh, this person is such a jerk? Well, next time, experts say, take a second to consider they may have depression, specifically a form of depression called irritable depression. This comes from Dr. Thelma Bryant, the president of the American Psychological Association. She tells us, we typically think of depression as sadness, but a lot of people consider sadness a weakness, so instead it manifests as anger or a bad attitude. And we usually don't respond compassionately to people with an attitude. But Dr. Bryant says, to think of it like an iceberg. The anger may be what you see, but below the surface is despair. And that's also true for teenagers, by the way. Those angry outbursts could be masking depression. So our expert says, think about the people you know who seem chronically angry, easily frustrated, or irritable. They may be dealing with some pretty overwhelming emotional issues. And so, yeah, we should consider compassion.
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1: 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If it doesn't make you better, healthier, happier, or just more interesting, I won't put it on this show. That's my pledge to you. It's the John Tesh Radio Show, and we feature intelligence for your life. And here's some now. Did you know that roughly 38% of the food produced in the U.S. goes to waste? 38%. So is there something we can do about it? Yes. Here are a few ideas. So the website, toogoodtogo.com. I'll mention it again later. Toogoodtogo.com. It works with restaurants, bakeries, and grocery stores. So here's the way it works. You order through them, but you won't know what you're getting. You get a surprise bag filled with unsold leftovers from local restaurants. So you can get anything from basic sandwiches to a gourmet meal for a fraction of what you would normally pay. Too Good To Go is also partnering with Whole Foods. Now you can pick up surprise bags of Whole Foods grocery items as stores close for the day. The $10 prepared foods bag has a retail value of $30 and can include any of their prepared foods from soups to ready-to-eat meals and salads. I am loving this.
2: Intelligence for your life.
1: Coming up, the classic neighborhood watch is disappearing, apparently. Ring doorbells and AI surveillance apps are replacing it. Experts say something important is being lost. We'll talk about this next.

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1: It turns out the neighborhood watch is fading these days, and what replacing it may be making us less safe. Instead of neighbors chatting with each other and keeping an eye out, many communities are now relying on Ring cameras, next door posts, and license plate readers powered by AI. Researchers say the technology can help solve crimes faster, which is great, but it's also changing how neighbors interact or don't interact. One criminal justice expert says we're shifting from people watching out for each other to a surveillance state, and we're socializing with neighbors far less than we used to. Back in 2012, about half of adults regularly connected with neighbors. Today, that number has been cut in half. Mary Dodge is a professor of criminal justice at the University of Colorado. She says the old system depended on what researchers call collective efficacy. That's when a group trusts each other and has a shared willingness to intervene for the common good. However, with cameras watching us nonstop, we're losing this sense of community. Social media platforms amplify fear and grievances, and when you don't know your neighbors, it makes everybody a suspect. So while the new system is better at catching crime, it's actually worse at building the trust that prevents it.
2: Intelligence for your life.
1: And coming up, the new way to spot a cheater in a relationship.
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Here we go with the latest from a study by the University of Texas Austin School of Business. They feel like they've learned that if somebody cheats in one area of their life, they will likely cheat in another. They looked at 11,000 people in four different professions, the researchers did. So law enforcement, finance, corporate executives and lawyers, 11,000 people. They found that if a person was unfaithful to their spouse, they were twice as likely to engage in professional misconduct. Now, the definition of misconduct varied from colleague complaints to class action lawsuits, insider training, and even fraud. Might not seem too surprising to find out that people who are willing to break their wedding vows are also willing to break the rules at work. But this is the first study to find a strong correlation between personality traits like dishonesty and untrustworthiness in someone's personal life and their professional life. Something to think about.

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1: Here's a conversation starter for you, folks. The next time you're in an elevator, consider your body language. Think about it. If you're alone, you might lean against the wall, look in the mirror if it's mirrored, or relax your body and slouch. But as soon as a stranger walks in, if you notice, you stop leaning and you stand up straight. There is a good reason for this, and it comes from former FBI agent, we love his stuff, Joe Navarro. He wrote the book, What Everybody Is Saying. Navarro says changing your body language like that is actually a protective measure passed down the genetic chain from our ancient ancestors, because the brain doesn't want us to be off balance around strangers. How about that?
2: Well, yeah, you want to be prepared for what could happen. Look, we have all of this, you know, programming in our brain that is meant to protect us from other, you know, other people, other tribes, other potential threats. And so when another organism is in the room with us, by the way, it's not just people. If there's like a cat in the room, you're going to be a little bit more on edge. If there's a squirrel in the elevator,
1: okay.
2: You're still going to stand up straight and be ready for whatever that squirrel's going to do, because we're wired that way.
1: You having some bad dreams lately?
2: I'm so terrified of squirrels. I mean, I this story aside, squirrels, I'm always on edge if there's squirrels around.
1: I did not see that coming.
2: Yeah. I'm a very aggressive squirrel that lives in my backyard.
1: Okay.
2: But my point is that we are meant to defend ourselves from threats, and we don't know if a stranger is a threat or not, so therefore we are going to be more on guard, and that's going to be reflected in our posture.
1: Okay.
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0: 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All right, my intelligent friends, did you know there's a reason we tend to eat more fattening comfort foods when we're bummed out? The experts say it's because the fatty acids in junk food, it lessens the activity in nerve cells that cause sad emotions. In fact, when volunteers were injected with junk food fat after listening to depressing music, they generally felt 50% better within minutes, even though they never got the pleasure of tasting any food. The fat alone put them in a more upbeat mood.
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0: 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If you want to turn your body into a calorie burning machine, I have the strategy for you. You spend 60 minutes doing some form of moderate exercise. Don't need to kill yourself. You take a brisk walk, for example, or use an elliptical or rowing machine, not at the top level. Because new research from Oregon State is finding that just 1 hour of exercise causes our cells to burn calories at a faster rate for up to two full days. So for the study, metabolism expert Dr. Matt Robinson and his team paired up people who were not active in regular life and had them ride side-by-side stationary bikes for an hour. So they rode fast enough to raise their heart rate while still allowing them to have a nice conversation. Each study participant's muscles were biopsied both before and after they exercised. The result, everybody burned up to 20% more calories after an hour's exercise, and the elevated fat burn levels lasted nearly two full days. The reason, exercise alters our metabolism, making our bodies burn more energy even when we're at rest. That's huge. Dr. Robinson says, these results show that just an hour of exercise, even if it's just every other day, will keep your metabolism fired up and turn your body into a lean, mean, fat-burning machine.
1: Intelligence for your life.
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0: 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All right, welcome to another edition of Intelligence for Your Life. My name is John Tesh. We talk about your shower head. Yours, mine, they are officially gross, according to new research in the journal MBio. As part of what's called the Showerhead Microbiome Project, samples were collected from over 650 showerheads all over North America. And what the scientists found was that the average showerhead is a hotbed of microorganisms, some of which could threaten our health. That's because as pipes get wet and then dry out and then get wet again, they become covered in a film of microbes that are seen typically in swamps. And the biofilm that builds up on your shower head is created by the excretions of bacteria. Now, most of the organisms are not harmful, but the researchers did detect bacteria that can cause shortness of breath and fatigue. Get in your lungs. The study also found that the microbes are more likely to grow on metal shower heads than plastic ones. How about that? So what do we do? Well, the biofilm is the scum that coats the front of our shower head. So make sure you wipe off your shower head with a bleach solution once a week as you're cleaning your shower.
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0: Coming up, biblical eating is the latest diet trend going viral online. And nutrition experts say there's actually something to this. We'll get right into it next.

0: Edmonton's perfect music mix, Mix 107.9. So there's a new diet trend going viral online, and it's based on eating foods mentioned in the Bible. Supporters of biblical eating focus on whole foods like fish and raw honey, sourdough bread, bone broth, sardines, fruits, and vegetables, and they avoid heavily processed foods and refined sugar. The trend is exploding on TikTok and Instagram, where influencers say eating this way has improved everything from their energy levels to their skin and mood. Some influencers are even selling meal plans, courses, cookbooks, and coaching sessions tied to biblical nutrition. Dr. Marion Nessel, one of the top nutrition policy experts, says the idea is very similar to a Mediterranean diet. It focuses on minimally processed foods cooked at home. But psychologists say the appeal is bigger than the food. Wellness trends often give people a sense of meaning, structure, and control, especially during stressful times. And the same is true for faith-based programs. And in the middle of today's chaos, when life feels out of control, a lot of people are looking for simple, natural approaches to health. So instead of asking, what am I craving, maybe we should be asking ourselves, what would Moses eat?
1: Intelligence for your life.
0: And up next, what's to blame for hair loss in young men? Experts say it's sugary sodas. I'll have the latest from the Cleveland Clinic.
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Mix 107.9. For my health and wellness files, we're going to find out what's causing more young men to lose their hair prematurely these days. Experts say it's sugary sodas. They're the culprit, according to a study in the journal Nutrients, which found that men under age 45 who drank just one sugary soda per day were much more likely to develop male pattern baldness compared to those who avoided sugary drinks. According to the Cleveland Clinic, about half of men typically lose some hair by middle age. There are tons of hair loss remedies like Rogaine and hair transplants, of course. But you might not need them if you just stop with the sodas, sports, and energy drinks, the sugary stuff. In the Cleveland Clinic study, hair loss was 30% more common among younger men who drank at least one sugary beverage every day, like soda, juice, energy drinks, sports drinks, and sweetened coffee and tea even. And guys who drank more than one sweetened beverage per day were even more likely to have hair loss, a 42% higher risk. The researchers say this is because blood sugar spikes increase inflammation, reduce blood flow, and minimize nutrient absorption, all of which can damage hair follicles and lead to hair loss. How about that?

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1: All right, Gib, let's talk about this. We now know that research shows that too much free time can lead to a decline in mental health.
2: It's true.
1: Yeah, I get this. According to a new study in the Journal of Personality and Social Psychology, there is a sweet spot for the perfect amount of free time. It's about 3.5 hours a day.
2: Sounds right.
1: If you have more free time than that, your sense of well-being starts to take a hit. How much free time do you have? 15 minutes?
2: If that, I mean, what ends up happening is I either create free time by staying up too late and eating into my sleep, or I plan on getting stuff done in the evening and end up falling asleep while I'm putting my kids to bed. And that eats into any kind of time I have for myself.
1: Yeah, they say having too much free time is associated with having a lack of purpose.
2: That's, yeah. So dude, we've talked about this all the time when, with playing sports and when we were in school, where when you're in season, you actually are much more productive because you don't have any downtime where you can be unproductive.
1: That's so good.
2: And you end up having, a better overall experience. Your grades go up. All of that happens, even though you seem busier. So there is a certain sense of accomplishment to being on for an extended period of time where you really can't stop. But if you never have a point where you can take a breath, that also has a deleterious effect to your mental health. So you got to find that sweet spot, and that sweet spot is 3.5 hours.
1: Yeah, that's good.
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0: 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Time for some workplace intelligence. A new research from the University of Michigan reveals that having too many personal items in your workspace is going to hurt your credibility. Employees who decorated their desks, cubicles, and offices with numerous photos and toys and trinkets, they were seen as significantly less professional than those who kept their workspaces more businesslike and formal. With just one family photograph, for example, the boss has an image of what a responsible business person should look like.
1: Intelligence for your life.

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1: Mix 107.9, Edmonton's perfect music mix. All right, my friends, you want a healthier brain with the absolute lowest risk for developing Alzheimer's someday? Adopt these two habits. First, turn down the volume. Boy, I need to do this. A study from Johns Hopkins found a disturbing link between hearing loss and an increased risk for dementia. Researchers say it's because when we damage our eardrums, the hearing centers of our brain begin to atrophy, just like when we don't exercise and our muscles wither away. That can trigger a chain reaction where our whole brain gradually shuts down. So the experts say never listen to music at more than 60% of the maximum volume. Be careful at concerts. Bring earplugs. Also, minimize your time spent alone if it makes you feel lonely. Researchers say it's one thing if you need alone time. But according to a study in the Journal of the Alzheimer's Association, when people regularly say they feel lonely or isolated, they're a whopping 7 times more likely to have a buildup of brain proteins that are linked to developing Alzheimer's disease. That's because socializing and conversation are proven to boost our brain health.
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0: Mix 107.9, St. Albert's perfect music mix. John Tesh with you. Let's start off with this piece because I think you'll relate. You may have done this yourself. I have. According to a recent article in USA Today, more of us are putting our phones on speaker in public places. So somebody may be talking to their mom on speaker at the grocery store. We're scrolling through TikTok videos in the bus or playing their music for everybody to hear on a hike. Why is this happening? Have they lost their earbuds? Well, Taya Cohen is a professor of organizational behavior at Carnegie Mellon. She tells us people are becoming way more self-focused. And when we're focused on the content we're consuming or the interaction we're having, we're not thinking about how other people might be affected by it. Yes, it's narcissism on parade. And people doing noisy things in public is nothing new. There are just more ways to do it now. We also have a tendency to tune in to the noises around us. It's a natural inclination to be drawn into whatever stimuli is in our environment. It's the same reason our eyes are drawn to a TV in a public space, like a restaurant. You see this? You agree with this? Facebook.com/John Tesh.
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0: Coming up, an art therapist says bedazzling isn't just a craft. It's genuinely good for your mental health. Bedazzling. I'll share the science behind it next.

0: Mix 107.9. It's time to get out our hot glue gun because bedazzling may actually be really good for your mental health. I will explain. Art therapist and licensed counselor Allie Joy says the repetitive motion of placing tiny rhinestones and crystals one by one can calm the nervous system and help regulate stress. In other words, your sparkly water bottle is a form of self-care. Therapist Joy says bedazzling works a lot like meditation because it keeps your hands busy and your brain focused on one simple task. And since it's tactile and creative, it pulls people into the present moment. And one reason bedazzling appeals to so many people is because there's no pressure to be artistic. You're not staring at a blank canvas. You're just adding sparkle to something you already own. Bedazzling. And the payoff keeps going. Every time you see that glittery phone case, book cover, or pillbox, you get a little hit of dopamine. And studies show creative hobbies can help reduce anxiety, improve your focus, even build patience over time. So no, you don't have to turn your entire life into a disco ball, but adding a little sparkle here and there can legitimately brighten your mood. Get bedazzled.
1: Now that's intelligence for your life.
0: 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I'll explain why that produces a much better night's sleep next.
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1: So if you're having trouble sleeping, I want you to take a look at what you're eating at night, because here are some foods that can keep you awake. They are preserved and smoked meats. We're talking ham, sausage, salami, and bacon. They all contain high levels of the amino acid tyramine, which triggers the release of a brain stimulant that makes you feel alert and wired. Here's another food that can keep you awake, and I've made this mistake late at night, chocolate. We get increasingly sensitive to caffeine as we get older, and even a little chocolate can rev you up enough to prevent sleep. Another group of foods to avoid before bed: tomato sauce, chili, pizza, or anything spicy. Acidic and spicy foods can cause reflux, which is a common cause of sleep problems. Plus, spices boost our metabolism, which raises our body temperature. And of course, we need our core temperature to fall to trigger the hormones that help us drift off.
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1: All right, if you have a tough challenge ahead of you, we've got the solution. Whether it's a math test or a marathon, you'll get better results if you stand up straight before taking it on. How many times do we talk about posture on this show? It's just so every much. You can solve everything by having good posture. This one's from Florida State. The study shows that people who correct their posture before tough tasks experience a significant boost in concentration, self-control, and other stuff compared to those who slouch.
2: If you're anything like me, you just sat up a little bit straighter.
1: Yeah.
2: I mean, I just sat up a little bit straighter just thinking about it. So, I mean, look, we're simple creatures. And by the way, not only is there a psychological effect that we always talk about with our lizard brain, where when you act confident, you'll be more confident.
1: Uh-huh.
2: There's also when you're sitting up straight and when your posture is good, you're filling more of your lungs with air. Your blood is going to be more oxygenated. Your brain is therefore going to be performing at a higher level. So it's actually good for you to be with correct posture. It's going to make you better overall. You're going to be more oxygenated. You're going to fill more of your lungs. You actually kind of make yourself feel like you're drowning when you slouch.
1: Oh, interesting.
2: You never fully expel all the carbon dioxide and you never fully inhale all the oxygen. So not only is there a psychological effect, but there's also a real tangible physiological effect.
1: If you have a tough challenge ahead of you, stand up straight before taking it on.
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0: 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Here we go with some workout intel. If you need more motivation to finish your workout or your next 5K with an extra burst of energy, just pay more attention to the people around you. According to the Journal of Experimental Psychology, who just studied this, when we see or hear someone running faster or working out harder than we are, we subconsciously try to keep up. We're competitive by nature. So use that to your advantage. It'll work. Looking at the exerciser next to you can motivate you to go faster, further, and harder.
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0: 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Here's a crucial piece of intel. If you are in a relationship right now, do you have a bank account or a credit card or two you keep secret from your significant other? According to a report from creditcards.com, 1 in 4 people who are either married or living with a partner do. But consider the fact that 31% of us think that hiding accounts is a form of infidelity as bad as cheating physically. And therapists agree. Family therapist Kate Levinson says it's fine to keep your accounts separate as long as both of you know how much money is coming in, where it's kept, and how it's being spent. But having a secret account that your partner knows nothing about, it can signal that you're not fully committed to the relationship. That's the message you'll be sending. Many people say they have secret accounts because they don't see eye to eye about financial issues and about spending. Some say they want to avoid arguments about debt or purchases by keeping their spending habits to themselves. But Dr. Levinson says secrecy is just plainly and simply a hallmark of the loss of intimacy.
1: Intelligence for your life.
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1: From the national newsroom of the Canadian Press, I'm Rob Westgate. The federal luxury tax on cars, planes, and boats yielded more than $900 million before it was rolled back over concerns about its effect on manufacturers.
2: An access to information request shows that the tax has been pouring nearly $390 million a year into federal coffers, well over double the Parliamentary Budget Office's forecast. Economist David McDonald says the windfall amounts to a surprise blockbuster hit and shows that authorities underestimated how much wealthy individuals are willing to spend on big-ticket items. Critics say the tax hurts key industries by discouraging purchases. The 2022 tax measure imposed a 10% tax on cars and planes priced over $100,000 and yachts over $250,000. Hannah Stolz, The Canadian Press.
1: The Canadian Museum for Human Rights says an exhibit about Palestinian refugees will go ahead as planned, despite criticisms of a potentially one-sided story. Jewish groups have raised concerns that the exhibit could fuel anti-Semitism by not providing more historical context. But CEO Aisha Khan says the museum has the expertise to handle such sensitive topics.
3: We're a museum for human rights. There is no question. There are human rights stories of Palestinians that need to be shared. And in this National Museum, we saw that there was a need for that content, and we can do it responsibly.
1: The exhibit at the Winnipeg-based museum opens to the public June 27th. Nova Scotia's premier says his government is not actively pursuing data center projects. Tim Houston says he would only support such ventures if the province could meet their energy needs.
4: We're going to produce a lot of energy in this province when Wind West is fully, fully operationalized. The gas opportunities we have, you know, more of the onshore winds, and we're going to generate significant amounts of energy in this province. I'm very confident in that over some time frame. And at that point in time, that would be a more appropriate discussion.
1: Now, data centers are these massive operations that require a lot of power to run and cool computer servers and are often used in artificial intelligence or other high-tech industries. At present, there is no active proposal on the table in Nova Scotia. A growing number of small businesses are grappling with a shortage of whey protein, which is driving prices higher. Andrew Andriano, the founder of Flourish Pancakes, says his company has to pay more for its supply because the ingredient remains central to most pancake and muffin mixes. He says it has definitely hurt their margins, but not necessarily their supply chain. Because whey is a byproduct of the cheesemaking process, increasing production isn't as simple as cranking up output, which further creates a bottleneck. And finally, a new poll in the U.S. has found that despite a deal to end the conflict with Iran, most Americans continue to disapprove of President Donald Trump's handling of the situation. This is the Canadian Press. In sports, it was an exciting win in front of the home team's crowd in Vancouver at the FIFA World Cup. Canada defeating Qatar 6-0 in the team's second contest of the tournament. Previously, they had to settle for a 1-1 draw with Bosnia-Herzegovina. Now, elsewhere, Mexico, which is co-hosting the event, became the first team to advance to the knockout stage after defeating South Korea 1-0. Mexico has now won twice on home turf. Over to the MLB we go, where Brandon Valenzuela hit a go-ahead RBI double with two outs in the ninth inning as the Toronto Blue Jays completed a three-game sweep of the Boston Red Sox with a 4-3 victory earlier Thursday. Vladimir Guerrero Jr. and Nathan Lucas homered for Toronto, which has taken five of six matchups against Boston so far this season. And finally, Angel Reese and the Atlanta Dream beat the Indiana Fever in WNBA action 108-101. From the Canadian Press, I'm Rob Westgate.
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1: 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Thanks for listening today to the John Tesh Radio Show. We are all about intelligence for your life, and here's some now. The only thing you and I need to manage our stress is apparently something we come equipped with when we are born. That would be our lungs. That's according to Dr. Alice Domar, a clinical professor from Harvard Medical School. She says the right kind of breathing can instantly reduce anxiety, but the trick is to get air all the way into the bottom third of your lungs, because when the air reaches all the way down there, it takes less effort to get oxygen to your blood. And once that happens, the heart doesn't have to work so hard, so your blood pressure and heart rate, they calm down. So how can we tell if air is getting into the bottom third of our lungs? Listen to this. Inhale slowly through your nose, and your stomach should expand as you do. Then when you exhale, your stomach should be drawn toward your spine. Do your inhale and exhale for a count of five. Repeat that a few times, and you're going to feel the stress relief immediately.
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1: Coming up, your body has an internal GPS for balance, right? But it gets worse as we age, say the experts. So in a moment, I'm going to share a simple fix to get your balance system right back on track.

0: 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All right, this is important from our pain relief and mobility files. If you always walk on smooth sidewalks or pavement, experts say you may be missing out on a simple way to improve your balance and stability. So physical therapists say walking on uneven surfaces like grass, dirt, or sand activates something called proprioception, which is our sense of body awareness. It helps us with everything from drinking water by lifting a glass to your mouth to lifting weights. It also keeps you upright when you step on uneven ground. But proprioception deteriorates with age. It's a fact, and that increases the risk of falls. But you don't need an intense workout to improve it. Simply walking on grass, sand, or dirt gives your body small adjustments to react to, and that strengthens balance. So how can you tell how your proprioception is doing? Stand in front of a mirror with your eyes closed and raise your arms until you think they're parallel to the floor. Then open your eyes and see how close you got to the T shape. Test your lower body. Try balancing on each leg with your eyes open and then closed. With your eyes open, you should be able to balance for 30 seconds. With your eyes closed, you should be able to do it for 2 to 7 seconds. If you struggle, it's time for some proprioception training. But important note here, when you're trying either one of these exercises, make sure you have a chair right beside you or the wall, something to hold on to if you feel unsteady.
1: Intelligence for your life.
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1: Edmonton's perfect music mix. Mix 107.9. All right, it's time to talk about procrastination, one of my biggest problems. Is that a problem for you? You're not alone. I'm not alone. Productivity consultant David Allen says a lot of us put off doing things, but not because they're hard, he says, or because they'll take very long, but because we just don't feel like doing them, which means even the smallest, easiest tasks can really pile up. So his fix is the 2-minute rule. Here's how it works. First, if a task will take less than 2 minutes, just do it right now. Allen says it's amazing how much you can get done in 120 seconds, from decluttering the den to washing the dishes immediately after dinner to sorting through a pile of junk mail to tossing a load in the washing machine. In fact, if you're watching TV, 2 minutes is one commercial break. The next tip for the 2-minute rule, find a task that can't be finished quickly and spend 2 minutes just getting started. Whether you need to shorten a pair of pants, write an essay, clean out the garage, you might be surprised to find yourself losing track of time and feeling inspired just to keep going and finish. Because like Newton's laws of motion, objects in motion tend to stay in motion. In fact, the 2-minute rule can even help you change a habit. If you want to eat healthier, for example, spend 2 minutes eating an apple. Or if you want to get in better shape, just walk the stairs for 2 minutes. Before you know it, you'll be walking a mile or more every day. That's the 2-minute rule from David Allen.
2: Intelligence for your life.
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1: Gib, we had a piece about this not long ago, but now economist Juliet Shore has weighed in on peasants in 14th century England. She says,
2: "Of course she did."
1: She says,
2: "That's trending right now."
1: She says, "You might not think you'd envy the life of a medieval peasant. They slept on the floor, no modern plumbing, faced deadly diseases, the Black Plague."
2: Yeah, but they didn't have notifications on their cell phones.
1: Exactly. They did have something you would envy, a lot more time off. So Juliet Shore says, peasants in 14th century England didn't work in the fields all day, every day. In fact, they took long, leisurely lunches and afternoon naps, and they only worked about 150 days a year, or 50 fewer days than we do, which means medieval peasants got about 10 times more vacation than we do.
2: I wouldn't call that vacation. You know, that's not really fair. So they had less time to do, they had to do stuff. But if you're only working 2 acres of turnip farms, yeah, you're going to have some downtime. But it's not like you're sitting there on the beach reading, like you're counting your turnips, hoping they don't rot. I mean, look, if there's any medieval peasants listening to the show, I apologize. I apologize right now on our behalf, but that's really kind of unfair to characterize that as the good life.
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1: 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Right, intelligence fans, from our Can't Hurt to Try It files, if you've tried every trick in the book to fall asleep, from counting sheep to deep breathing to writing down your worries, we've talked about it all. Try this. Rub your earlobes. Using your thumb and index fingers, gently massage both of your earlobes for 30 seconds or until they feel warm. According to traditional Chinese medicine, the earlobes are an acupressure point that relieves stress and makes the body calm.
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0: Edmonton's perfect music mix. Mix 107.9. So when it comes to having surgery, there are some factors that will speed up your recovery or even improve your chances of surviving. This comes from the latest research from the University of Michigan. Health and design scholar Dr. Mitchell Mead and his team analyzed data on nearly 4,000 patients recovering from high-risk surgeries. And the data included things like the layout of the hospital and each patient's physical environment. The result? Patients who were able to look out a window, they were 20 to 25% less likely to die, regardless of the severity of their surgery compared to those in a room without a window. And that held true even if all they saw was another building or a patch of sky. The researchers say they believe it's because having a window reminds patients that there's a world waiting for them outside, and it provides hope. I agree. Surgical patients also did better closer to the nursing station, especially if doctors and nurses had a clear line of sight into their room. Makes a lot of sense. And then proximity meant more medical staff was available to answer a call button, hear a cry for help, or see at a glance when a patient needed assistance. The factors that can speed up your recovery or even improve your chances of surviving.
1: Got a lot on your plate today? 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Nothing stacks up to Stacked Pancake and Breakfast House, 398 St. Albert Trail. 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
1: From the national newsroom of the Canadian Press, I'm Rob Westgate. Ottawa's luxury tax on cars, planes, and boats managed to add more than $900 million to the federal coffers before getting rolled back over worries about the effect the tax might have on manufacturers. Data obtained through an access to information request shows that the big windfall amounted to a surprise blockbuster hit. It also shows that authorities underestimated just how much wealthy individuals are willing to spend on big-ticket items. The Liberal budget last fall ended the tax on aircraft and vessels, but not on vehicles, saying the move would provide relief to the aviation and boating industries. Out east now, where Nova Scotia's premier says his government is not actively pursuing data center projects. Tim Houston says he would only support such ventures if the province could meet their energy needs. Data centers are massive operations that require a lot of power to run and cool computer servers and are often used in artificial intelligence and other high-tech industries. At present, there are no active proposals on the table. The Canadian Museum for Human Rights says an exhibit about Palestinian refugees will go ahead as planned, despite criticisms of a potentially one-sided story. Museum CEO Aisha Khan said the museum is handling the exhibit responsibly. However, Jewish groups have raised concerns that the exhibit could fuel anti-Semitism. Noah Sack, chief executive of the Center for Israel and Jewish Affairs, says the museum has not done enough.
2: The lack of transparency from the museum, the lack of engagement to try to mitigate these concerns has led to the inevitable conclusion that this has been grossly mishandled.
1: Khan says the museum has consulted with numerous groups and is also committed to telling the stories of displaced Jewish communities in the future. Meanwhile, Israel is hammering southern Lebanon overnight as the fighting between its military and Hezbollah militants continues to intensify. Local media says at least 16 people were killed in Israeli airstrikes, while Israel says 4 of its soldiers have been killed. There is also a growing concern that the escalating conflict could unravel the newly signed deal between the U.S. and Iran, which is Hezbollah's main backer. And finally, Russia says it was hit by one of the largest drone attacks of the year. Moscow says hundreds of drones were launched at the city, with about 200 of them shot down. Ukraine is calling it a tit-for-tat response to the massive barrages that it has endured. The targets included an oil refinery in the capital, the second time it's been hit by drones in 3 days. As Ukraine strikes back harder and harder, some Russian hawks are urging the Kremlin to respond with nuclear weapons. This is the Canadian Press. In sports, what a game for Canada's men's team at the FIFA World Cup. The squad easily outmatching Qatar 6-0 in front of an appreciative crowd in Vancouver. Now, this is Canada's third appearance at a World Cup, but the country's first two trips in 2022 and 1986 saw winless efforts. Last Friday, Canada drew even 1-1 against the Bosnians in Toronto. Now, despite the spectacular outcome, it wasn't all good news. Canadian midfielder Ismael Kone is in hospital preparing for surgery on what is believed to be a badly broken left leg. Canada coach Jesse March said they could all hear it as it happened right in front of Canada's bench. Elsewhere, the Toronto Marlies fell just short of completing a sweep in the Calder Cup Finals as the Chicago Wolves pulled off a 4-3 overtime victory in Game 4. And finally, Cameron Rogers earned her 5th straight national title with a win in the women's hammer throw at the Canadian Track and Field Championships in Ottawa. From the Canadian Press, I'm Rob Westgate.
0: Music is what we do.
3: Yeah!

0: 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John Tesh with you. Intelligence for Your Life, also available online at Tesh.com. Is this you? Have you ever been driving and a friend in another car says, hey, I know where this restaurant is. Just follow me. Happens to me all the time, right? Well, listen to this. It turns out when we follow another driver, we're more likely to drive unsafely. We're more likely to get into an accident. Why? Researchers at Arizona State, they recruited people for a driving simulation experiment related to this. Some were told to drive without assistance. Others follow GPS, and another group was told to drive while following a friend's car. So overall, following a friend led people to drive faster and more erratically, get closer to the car in front of them, and make quicker lane changes. This makes a lot of sense, doesn't it? I know I've done this stuff, all of it. Drivers following a friend were also more likely to run red lights and not slow down for pedestrians crossing the street. And in these experiments, the person leading didn't break any laws or drive erratically, so the follower wasn't copying the risky behavior, the driving behavior from somebody else. The researchers say the increase in risky behavior is a symptom of people fearing they'll get lost. So you are entirely better off putting the address where you're going into your GPS, telling your friend you'll meet them there. Amen to this.
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0: And coming up, one of the best ways to fight panic attacks might be to make your heart race on purpose. Researchers say this technique may completely change how panic disorders are treated. Stand by.

Mix 107.9. So a new study tells us there's a surprising way to help control panic attacks, and it's sprinting. Yeah, researchers found that short bursts of intense cardio actually worked better than relaxation therapy for people who experience panic attacks. The study, it comes from Frontiers in Psychiatry, where over 3 months, one group did brief intense exercise, 30-second sprints mixed with walking. The other group practiced relaxation therapy. Both groups improved,

0: but the sprinters improved a whole lot more. They had fewer panic attacks, less anxiety, even fewer symptoms of depression. Experts say this works because panic attacks and intense exercise create some of the same physical sensations, like a racing heart and sweating and shortness of breath. And this is the point. It's a form of exposure therapy that teaches the brain that those sensations are uncomfortable but not dangerous. Researchers call it interoceptive exposure, basically retraining the brain to stop panicking when the body's alarm signals go off. Mental health experts say exercise has already been linked to lower anxiety, better mood, improved sleep, and reduced stress. But this study finds that bursts of intense cardio doesn't have to be just running. It could be on a bicycle. It may be especially helpful for people with panic disorder because it teaches the body and the brain that those scary physical sensations are temporary and manageable.
1: Intelligence for your life.
0: Coming up, when it comes to staying healthy, of course, we know it's important to get regular exercise and eat well and prioritize sleep. But now, according to new research from the University of Virginia, there's another life factor essential for good health. So in a moment, I'll explain how you can start tapping into this factor with a simple hello to a stranger every day.
2: A pit master is only as good as his brisket. 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Ordinary barbecue is okay, but it's better to be legendary. 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

Mix 107.9, Edmonton's perfect music mix. From our health and wellness files, when it comes to staying healthy, of course you should prioritize exercise, eating well, getting quality sleep. But now growing research tells us it's equally important to build strong friendships, because our friends can be just as essential to a long, healthy life. That's a big statement. Because close friends, they provide a reliable support system for when we're stressed. They're associated with lowering our risk for everything from depression to heart attacks to even cancer. This is from friends. Meanwhile, research from the American Heart Association is showing the opposite to be true, that people reporting no close friends are among the most likely to suffer premature death. This is why Dr. Marissa Franco, a psychology professor at the University of Maryland, is telling us we absolutely need to prioritize developing strong friendships. Meaning, if you have a choice between saying hello to a stranger or minding your own business, always choose to say hi. It's a powerful factor for living a longer, healthier, happier life.

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1: Oh, look at the time. Time for more random intelligence for your life from Gib Gerard. Gib, first of all, according to a study from George Mason in Virginia University, married men do less housework than live-in boyfriends.
2: I mean, of course. I don't want to say this, but yeah, I mean, we got the paperwork. We're done.
1: Yeah. Right.
2: So why would we keep... I don't have anything to prove anymore.
1: What's the big deal? Cross this out.
2: Yeah. I don't have anything to prove anymore.
1: In fact, Betsy, you never said this to me again. Also, around 31% of us believe we've landed a job, at least in part, because we were wearing our lucky underwear.
2: Look, man, I'm going to say this because one of the best hockey players in the world, Crosby, he wears the same undergarment that he's been wearing, protective undergarment that he's been wearing since he would play peewee hockey. Mm-hmm. And he... Sid Crosby, the equipment manager on the Penguins, has to like repair it after every game. Mm-hmm. And it's his lucky thing. Here's the deal. He's one of the greatest hockey players to ever play the game. That's not why he's winning the games, but it's the mindset. It's the mental part of it. So if you're wearing your lucky underwear, it has nothing to do with the actual luck of the underwear. It has to do with the confidence you get from wearing something lucky. I absolutely buy into that. There's a psychosomatic element that 100% has an effect.
1: Is this like your middle daughter carrying around her blankie all the time?
2: I think that's more comfort.
1: Oh, okay.
2: You know, she's not thinking like, oh my gosh, I'm going to win the lottery because I got blankie with me. It's more of like, I'm not going to melt in a puddle of tears because I have a blankie with me.
1: Let me just say, you don't know that.
3: IFYL. The intelligence for your life.
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0: 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Mix 107.9. This just in, this is a power tip for you. You don't have to drink coffee. You don't have to smell the scent of coffee to get energized. All you have to do is look at it. According to the University of Toronto, our brains associate coffee with increased energy and focus so strongly that just looking at a coffee mug or a Starbucks cup will significantly improve your focus, even if the coffee mug is empty.
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0: 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So have you ever come across somebody with a really bad attitude and thought, oh, this person is such a jerk? Well, next time, experts say take a second to consider they may have depression, specifically a form of depression called irritable depression. This comes from Dr. Thelma Bryant, the president of the American Psychological Association. She tells us, we typically think of depression as sadness, but a lot of people consider sadness a weakness, so instead it manifests as anger or a bad attitude. And we usually don't respond compassionately to people with an attitude. But Dr. Bryant says to think of it like an iceberg. The anger may be what you see, but below the surface is despair. And that's also true for teenagers, by the way. Those angry outbursts could be masking depression. So our expert says, think about the people you know who seem chronically angry, easily frustrated, or irritable. They may be dealing with some pretty overwhelming emotional issues. And so, yeah, we should consider compassion.
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2: From the national newsroom of the Canadian Press, I'm Rob Westgate. Ottawa's luxury tax on cars, planes, and boats managed to add more than $900 million to the federal coffers before getting rolled back over worries about the effect the tax might have on manufacturers. Data obtained through an access to information request shows that the big windfall amounted to a surprise blockbuster hit. It also shows that authorities underestimated just how much wealthy individuals are willing to spend on big-ticket items. The Liberal budget last fall ended the tax on aircraft and vessels, but not on vehicles, saying the move would provide relief to the aviation and boating industries. Out east now, where Nova Scotia's premier says his government is not actively pursuing data center projects. Tim Houston says he would only support such ventures if the province could meet their energy needs. Data centers are massive operations that require a lot of power to run and cool computer servers and are often used in artificial intelligence and other high-tech industries. At present, there are no active proposals on the table. The Canadian Museum for Human Rights says an exhibit about Palestinian refugees will go ahead as planned, despite criticisms of a potentially one-sided story. Museum CEO Aisha Khan said the museum is handling the exhibit responsibly. However, Jewish groups have raised concerns that the exhibit could fuel anti-Semitism. Noah Sack, chief executive of the Center for Israel and Jewish Affairs, says the museum has not done enough.
3: The lack of transparency from the museum, the lack of engagement to try to mitigate these concerns has led to the inevitable conclusion that this has been grossly mishandled.
2: Khan says the museum has consulted with numerous groups and is also committed to telling the stories of displaced Jewish communities in the future. Meanwhile, Israel is hammering southern Lebanon overnight as the fighting between its military and Hezbollah militants continues to intensify. Local media says at least 16 people were killed in Israeli airstrikes, while Israel says four of its soldiers have been killed. There is also a growing concern that the escalating conflict could unravel the newly signed deal between the U.S. and Iran, which is Hezbollah's main backer. And finally, Russia says it was hit by one of the largest drone attacks of the year. Moscow says hundreds of drones were launched at the city, with about 200 of them shot down. Ukraine is calling it a tit-for-tat response to the massive barrages that it has endured. The targets included an oil refinery in the capital, the second time it's been hit by drones in 3 days. As Ukraine strikes back harder and harder, some Russian hawks are urging the Kremlin to respond with nuclear weapons. This is the Canadian Press. In sports, what a game for Canada's men's team at the FIFA World Cup. The squad easily outmatching Qatar 6-0 in front of an appreciative crowd in Vancouver. Now, this is Canada's third appearance at a World Cup, but the country's first two trips in 2022 and 1986 saw winless efforts. Last Friday, Canada drew even 1-1 against the Bosnians in Toronto. Now, despite the spectacular outcome, it wasn't all good news. Canadian midfielder Ismael Kone is in hospital preparing for surgery on what is believed to be a badly broken left leg. Canada coach Jesse March said they could all hear it as it happened right in front of Canada's bench. Elsewhere, the Toronto Marlies fell just short of completing a sweep in the Calder Cup Finals as the Chicago Wolves pulled off a 4-3 overtime victory in Game 4. And finally, Cameron Rogers earned her fifth straight national title with a win in the women's hammer throw at the Canadian Track and Field Championships in Ottawa. From the Canadian Press, I'm Rob Westgate.
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4: It'll be a mainly sunny day today at a high of 22. Partly cloudy overnight tonight, going down to 12. 8 degrees right now.
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0: 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Mix 1079, Edmonton's perfect music mix. There's Jamie Fine and If Anything's Left. Well, happy Friday. We're going up to 22 degrees today and sunny skies. I mean, it's been crazy the last few days. So it's nice to have a little bit of this spring-like weather. Well, are we getting close to? Yeah, we're almost there. Summer. The days are going to start getting shorter again, but it's going to hopefully get warmer. I'm hoping. Well, anyway, today, sunny and 22. Also, we've got Beaumont Music Festival kicking off tonight. That's going to be a lot of fun. We'll be talking about that. Also, the auction is underway right now where you can save up to 60% off on a whole bunch of stuff. Just go to heartlandnews.ca for that. Still coming up, some Justin Timberlake. I have some Daniel Powder, too, right here on Mix. Good morning.
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0: It's Mike Devine in for Neil Morrison, and the Heartlandnews.ca summer auction is on. It's underway, and it goes until next Wednesday evening at 7:59 to be exact. You can save up to 60% off the regular price on more than $40,000 worth of food, golf, e-bikes, and more. 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We've got the news around the corner. We also have some Tina Turner, Daniel Powder by request next, right here on Mix. Good morning.
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1: Now this update from the Canadian Press. A shortage of whey protein in Canada is causing sleepless nights for many small-scale manufacturers. The owner of Calgary's Hello Amino says she's had to reformulate 12 of roughly 30 products using new ingredients to balance her product offering amid rising costs. The Manitoba-based Canadian Museum for Human Rights says an exhibit about Palestinian refugees will go ahead as planned, even as critics say it could stoke the fires of anti-Semitism. The exhibit focuses on the Nakba, Arabic for catastrophe, which saw roughly 750,000 Palestinians forcibly displaced during the 1948 conflict for control of what is now Israel. Brampton, Ontario's MDA Space says it has signed a deal to buy Blue Canyon Technologies, acquiring the American company for $874 million. Blue Canyon is a spacecraft and satellite component manufacturer and mission services provider. And local Ukrainian officials say the Russian military has once again used guided aerial bombs in two regions, Kharkiv and Odessa. From the Canadian Press, I'm Don Mitchell.
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3: Gorgeous looking day today. Mainly sunny and a high of 22. A few clouds overnight tonight. Maybe some rain too. And a low of 12. Right now we're sitting at 9 degrees.
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0: Fort Saskatchewan's perfect music mix, Mix 107.9. There's Eyes Closed, and Ed Sheeran finishing off that set right there. So this coming Sunday is Father's Day, and if you haven't made any plans yet, it's go time. Here's a quick look at what we're spending on dads in 2026. According to the National Retail Federation, Father's Day spending is expected to reach a record $27.9 billion this year. The previous record, $24 billion, set last year. Overall, 77% of people plan to celebrate Father's Day this year. Average spend, $226.58, up from $199.38 last year. That's American numbers. Also, the top people will buy gifts are for, the father, stepfather, husband, son, brother, friend, and grandfather. And finally, the most popular gifts people are buying for the dads are greeting cards, clothing, also special outing gift cards, or personal care, that sort of thing. Happy Father's Day to all of the dads out there. You all rock out loud. Got some Virginia to Vegas and Seal next right here on Mix.
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0: Oh, you're so selfish. That is Virginia to Vegas on Mix 107.9, Edmonton's perfect music mix. And a very, very exciting weekend in store. We have the Beaumont Music Festival that is on today and tomorrow featuring Big Sugar, Royal Tusk, Crownlands Toque. At the camping is on. Yep, $25 will get you in. That's the starting rate for camping per night. We also have, kids under 12, you get in absolutely free too. So that's good on the budget, right? And tickets are on sale right now. BeaumontMusicFestival.ca. And I believe Liz will be there covering this afternoon between 3 and 7 o'clock. So the Beaumont Music Festival kicking off today. It's going to be so much fun. News coming up at 7 o'clock. I got some Simple Minds next right here on Mix 107.9.
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Time flies, doesn't it? We've got your news, weather, and sports coming up at 7 o'clock. 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

0: Rodeo and their Kick the Door Open We Are Here song, and a song called Try. I actually remember, this is Mix 107.9, I remember when these guys were not even signed to a major label yet. I was working in university radio, and they were just pumping this as a demo tape, and it was like, wow, this thing's going to... It was no surprise they got picked up very quickly. Hey, by the way, if you go to... Heartlandnews.ca. The summer auction is underway right now. 60% savings on more than $40,000 worth of stuff. I know, my mouth is full. 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Two certificates. The value is $63.98, so $64 pretty much. Each redeemable for two large pizzas, so you can just stick them somewhere for a rainy day, right? So it's worth $64. The current bid is at $32. Yummy. Got some Whitney Houston on the way and some Shania, too. 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Good morning.
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0: Shania Twain on Mix 107.9, Edmonton's perfect music mix. Time now for some music news. The Rolling Stones are going to be releasing a new single called Jealous Lover next Friday, featuring Steve Winwood. That's going to be cool. Lauryn Hill is going to be performing a string of acoustic shows next month. And a list of fictional bands that scored real Billboard hits include The Archies, The Partridge Family, Eddie and the Cruisers, and Huntrix. Yeah, and I guess we couldn't mention the Monkees because it started out that way, but then they like picked up instruments and said, hey, we don't want stand-in musicians anymore. We want to do it ourselves. So they're not on the list. All right, Hathaway and Bruno Mars coming right up.
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1: Now this update from the Canadian Press. A decision is expected today in the sexual assault trial of billionaire businessman Frank Stronach. The trial started in February, and by the time arguments wrapped up in April, prosecutors had withdrawn one charge and agreed Stronach should be found not guilty on four more. A senior economist at Farm Credit Canada says the dairy industry isn't geared up to keep up with demand amid a global whey protein shortage. Graham Crosby says because whey is a byproduct of the cheese-making process, making more isn't as easy as cranking up production. The chief executive of major Canadian aerospace and defense technology company MDA Space says the acquisition of Blue Canyon Technologies should accelerate his company's growth. Mike Greenlee says the aim is to increase U.S. market opportunities. And intense fighting between Israel and Hezbollah is threatening to unravel a newly signed deal between Iran and the United States to end the war in the Middle East. Lebanese media reporting at least 18 people were killed in recent strikes. From the Canadian Press, I'm Don Mitchell.
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2: Mainly sunny today and a high of 22. Partly cloudy overnight tonight. Maybe some periods of rain, but that's overnight. Lows of 12 degrees and periods of rain for tomorrow and a high of 18. It's 9 degrees right now.
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0: Who's got those hang-ups? That's Scott Hillman on Mix 107.9, Edmonton's perfect music mix. So it's time for Showbiz News. Billboard's Father's Day playlist includes Madonna's Papa Don't Preach, Queen's Father to Son, and Cats in the Cradle by Harry Chapin. That's a very sad song. This year's Shark Week programs include Jaws versus Orca. Ooh, Sharkzilla takes New York, and K-pop Shark Heroes. That's right, there's no escaping the K-pop, even during Shark Week. And also why Jim Carrey's in talks to return to How a Grinch Stole Christmas sequel. Yeah, Ron Howard is going to direct it and everything. So that would be cool. Wait, what? Jim Carrey? Okay, never mind. Moving on. We're walking. Speaking of Madonna, she's coming up, and Shawn Mendes too on Mix.
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0: 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And that song is called Treat You Better. Have you been shopping yet? 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I'm on it right now on heartlandnews.ca. Pinnacle Trails Resort, Edson RV Stay, two nights, a value of $165, and its starting bid is going at $66. 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Got the news coming up at 8 o'clock. Madonna on deck,
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1985. That was a B-side to the 12-inch of Angel. Mix 107.9 and Into the Groove. We got your news coming up at 8 o'clock. Mike Devine in for Neil Morrison. 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

0: 107.9, Edmonton's Perfect Music Mix, and that's Hotter Now and Luke Kala. I am so excited about this weekend. 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
1: Now this update from the Canadian Press. In a hearing today, billionaire businessman Frank Stronach has been found guilty of sexual assault and indecent assault related to two women. The 93-year-old Stronach had pleaded not guilty to 12 charges stemming from alleged incidents involving seven complainants dating back decades. A senior economist says a federal luxury tax on planes, cars, and boats was a surprise blockbuster hit, raising money while pulling it out of the pockets of those folks who can afford to pay. David McDonald at the Canadian Center for Policy Alternatives suggests the windfall proves authorities heavily underestimate the wealth existing within the Canadian economy. Two regional officials and a U.S. official say Israel and the Hezbollah militant group have agreed to renew their ceasefire after fighting postponed Iran-U.S. talks in Switzerland. And finally, at the World Cup, Canada is expected to give an update on midfielder Ismaël Koné, who suffered a broken leg in the second half of their 6-0 win over Qatar. From the Canadian Press, I'm Don Mitchell.
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2: Sun cloud mix today and a high of 22. Becoming cloudy around midnight tonight. Maybe some rain overnight and a low of 12 degrees. Periods of rain tomorrow and a high of 18. It's 11 degrees right now.
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0: Mix 107.9, Edmonton's perfect music mix with Neil Morrison in the mornings. It's Mike Devine filling in this week. He'll be back again next week. Tom Cochran right there. In theaters starting today, we have a couple of big ones. Toy Story 5, the gang's all here, most of them. Tim Allen, Tom Hanks, John Cusack, and also Craig Robertson. Conan O'Brien's in there too. And in Toy Story 5, Taylor Swift also wrote a song for the movie called I Knew It, I Knew You. And finally, there is The Death of Robin Hood, an R-rated thriller starring Hugh Jackman, also in theaters today. Magic coming up, also NSYNC next on Mix.
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2: Now this update from the Canadian Press. Billionaire businessman Frank Stronach has been found guilty on two charges related to two women in a sexual assault trial. In a hearing today, Superior Court Justice Anne Malloy found him guilty of two charges, sexually assaulting a former employee of his restaurant complex, Rooney's, and indecently assaulting a regular patron of the venue in the 1970s. Statistics Canada says retail sales rose 0.5% to $73 billion in April, aided by increased sales at gas stations and auto dealers. Canada's federal banking regulator says it's lowering its domestic stability buffer to 3% from 3.5%, giving the six largest banks greater flexibility to deploy capital. And a British court sent two men to prison today for setting fire to a property linked to Prime Minister Keir Starmer. In court, the incident was characterized as a plot allegedly carrying out a Russian state-backed sabotage campaign against European countries that support Ukraine. From the Canadian Press, I'm Don Mitchell.
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3: A mix of sun and cloud today, highs of 22, a couple of raindrops from the sky later on today, maybe into the evening more so, and a low of 12 degrees, periods of rain tomorrow and a high of 18. Right now, it's 11 degrees.
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Mix 107.9, Edmonton's Perfect Music Mix, and that's In Your Eyes with The Weeknd. Congratulations going out to Mrs. Yockey, our June Teacher of the Month. The last one for the school year. We'll resume that in the fall. We'll be visiting her her kindergarten class with a whole bunch of Sky High pizza and a pile of great prizes from our amazing, amazing sponsors and partners, including Chris's No Frills, Fort Sask, Fort Sask Eye Care, and The Retreat Salon and Spa. All of the information, heartlandnews.ca. And yes, the auction's on right now. You can save up to like 60% off everything. heartlandnews.ca. 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

0: Mix 107.9, Edmonton's Perfect Music Mix, and that's the Strombellas right there. So happy Dad's Day, happy Father's Day this weekend. Yes. And I got a couple of randoms here for you. Do you know the first mention of a so-called dad joke was 1987, but the concept has been around since antiquity. That's right. This could be the very first dad joke ever. It's from a book that was written 2,000 years ago. And this is it here. A father asked his son, "Should I call you my hope or my salvation?" And the son said, "Both." And another father greets him by saying, "Hi, both." Now, as a dad, that's not bad. That's not bad. It was apparently the very first one. So, and did you know that sled dogs wear mascara to help cut down the glare of the sun? And if you thought maybe it's Maybelline, you're right. That's right. According to one musher, they often use a simple waterproof mascara like Maybelline on lighter colored dogs, applying makeup to the fur around their eyes, but not the actual lashes. Okay. So the dogs are okay. All right. Coming back with some Alicia Reed and also Whitney Houston by request. Nice.
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0: was on a 12-inch. I got a French import, and it was also tied to Where Did Our Love Go? It was the longer version. Mix 107.9, Tainted Love. And that's not the original version. You know, Gloria Jones does the original, but Soft Cell made it popular. That's true. Still coming up, we've got more of the best tunes ever recorded right here on Mix 107.9. And you can join me later on today. I'll be on from 3 to 7 this afternoon, getting you right into the weekend. I'm filling in for Neil this week. He'll be back next week, okay? Celine Dion, Matchbox 20, and much more coming right up on Mix.
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4: Good Friday morning. I'm Neil Morrison. Here's your Mix 107.9 weather. A mixture of sun and cloud today. A slight chance of showers, actually, this morning. Otherwise, the day should turn out to be a mixture of sun and cloud. Winds picking up later on this morning. A high of 16 degrees. Looking ahead to the weekend, looking pretty good. Saturday, sunny, high of 22. Sunday, sunny and warmer with a high of 26. Sunrise will be at 5.05 a.m. Sunset, 10.02 p.m. That'll give us 16 hours, 57 minutes of daylight.
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0: Celine Dion on Mix 107.9, St. Albert's Perfect Music Mix. Mike Devine in for Neil Morrison. He'll be back again next week. I'll be back at 3 o'clock this afternoon. John Tesh after the news at 10. And Dua Lipa is next.
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1: Now this update from the Canadian Press. Billionaire Magna International founder Frank Stronach showed no reaction in a Toronto courtroom today as a Superior Court justice found him guilty of sexual assault and indecent assault involving two women. The 93-year-old Stronach had pleaded not guilty to 12 charges stemming from alleged incidents between the late 1970s and 1990s. Statistics Canada says a recent bump in retail sales was aided by increased sales at gas stations and auto dealers. The agency reported retail sales were up 0.5% at $73 billion in April. The owner of Toys R Us Canada is trying to buy some of the retailer's assets to keep the chain going or rebrand the beleaguered business. The franchise has been in creditor protection since February. And questions remain over an agreement between the U.S. and Iran to end the war in the Middle East. Officials say talks between the U.S. and Iran in Switzerland were called off today after intense fighting between Israel and Hezbollah in southern Lebanon. From the Canadian Press, I'm Don Mitchell.
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2: A mix of sun and cloud today, highs of 22. We have a few raindrops overnight tonight and a low of 12 and periods of rain tomorrow and a high of 18. 11 degrees right now.
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0: 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John Tesh with you. 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Is this you? Have you ever been driving and a friend in another car says, hey, I know where this restaurant is. Just follow me. Happens to me all the time, right? Well, listen to this. It turns out when we follow another driver, we're more likely to drive unsafely. We're more likely to get into an accident. Why? Researchers at Arizona State, they recruited people for a driving simulation experiment related to this. Some were told to drive without assistance. Others followed GPS. And another group was told to drive while following a friend's car. So overall, following a friend led people to drive faster and more erratically, get closer to the car in front of them, and make quicker lane changes. This makes a lot of sense, doesn't it? I know I've done this stuff, all of it. Drivers following a friend were also more likely to run red lights and not slow down for pedestrians crossing the street. And in these experiments, the person leading didn't break any laws or drive erratically, so the follower wasn't copying the risky behavior, the driving behavior from somebody else. The researchers say the increase in risky behavior is a symptom of people fearing they'll get lost. So you are entirely better off putting the address where you're going into your GPS, telling your friend you'll meet them there. Amen to this.
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0: And coming up, one of the best ways to fight panic attacks might be to make your heart race on purpose. Researchers say this technique may completely change how panic disorders are treated. Stand by.

0: Mix 107.9, Edmonton's perfect music mix. So a new study tells us there's a surprising way to help control panic attacks, and it's sprinting. Yeah, researchers found that short bursts of intense cardio actually worked better than relaxation therapy for people who experience panic attacks. The study, it comes from Frontiers in Psychiatry, where over 3 months, one group did brief intense exercise, 30-second sprints mixed with walking. The other group practiced relaxation therapy. Both groups improved, but the sprinters improved a whole lot more. They had fewer panic attacks, less anxiety, even fewer symptoms of depression. Experts say this works because panic attacks and intense exercise create some of the same physical sensations, like a racing heart and sweating and shortness of breath. And this is the point. It's a form of exposure therapy that teaches the brain that those sensations are uncomfortable but not dangerous. Researchers call it interoceptive exposure, basically retraining the brain to stop panicking when the body's alarm signals go off. Mental health experts say exercise has already been linked to lower anxiety, better mood, improved sleep, and reduced stress. But this study finds that bursts of intense cardio doesn't have to be just running. It could be on a bicycle. It may be especially helpful for people with panic disorder because it teaches the body and the brain that those scary physical sensations are temporary and manageable.
1: Intelligence for your life.
0: Coming up, when it comes to staying healthy, of course, we know it's important to get regular exercise and eat well and prioritize sleep. But now, according to new research from the University of Virginia, there's another life factor essential for good health. So in a moment, I'll explain how you can start tapping into this factor with a simple hello to a stranger every day.
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effects to even cancer. This is from Friends. Meanwhile, research from the American Heart Association is showing the opposite to be true, that people reporting no close friends are among the most likely to suffer premature death. This is why Dr. Marissa Franco, a psychology professor at the University of Maryland, is telling us we absolutely need to prioritize developing strong friendships. Meaning, if you have a choice between saying hello to a stranger or minding your own business, always choose to say hi. It's a powerful factor for living a longer, healthier, happier life.

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2: Oh, look at the time. Time for more random intelligence for your life from Gib Gerard. Gib, first of all, according to a study from George Mason in Virginia University, married men do less housework than live-in boyfriends.
3: Of course. I don't want to say this, but yeah, I mean, we got the paperwork. We're
2: right.
3: done.
2: Yeah. Right.
3: So why would we keep... I don't need to prove anymore.
2: What's the big deal? Cross this out.
3: Yeah. I don't have anything to prove anymore.
2: In fact, Betsy, never said this to me again. Also, around 31% of us believe we've landed a job, at least in part, because we were wearing our lucky underwear.
3: Look, man, I'm going to say this because one of the best hockey players in the world, Crosby, he wears the same undergarment that he's been wearing, protective undergarment that he's been wearing since he would play peewee hockey. Mm-hmm. And he... Sid Crosby, the equipment manager on the Penguins, has to like repair it after every game. Mm-hmm. And it's his lucky thing. Here's the deal. He's one of the greatest hockey players to ever play the game. That's not why he's winning the games, but it's the mindset. It's the mental part of it. So if you're wearing your lucky underwear, it has nothing to do with the actual luck of the underwear. It has to do with the confidence you get from wearing something lucky. I absolutely buy into that. There's a psychosomatic element that 100% has an effect.
2: Is this like your middle daughter carrying around her blankie all the time?
3: I think that's more comfort.
2: Oh, okay.
3: You know, she's not thinking like, oh my gosh, I'm going to win the lottery because I got blankie with me. It's more of like, I'm not going to melt in a puddle of tears because I have a blankie with me.
2: Let me just say, you don't know that.
4: IFYL. Intelligence for your life.
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0: Sherwood Park's perfect music mix, Mix 107.9. This just in, this is a power tip for you. You don't have to drink coffee. You don't have to smell the scent of coffee to get energized. All you have to do is look at it. According to the University of Toronto, our brains associate coffee with increased energy and focus so strongly that just looking at a coffee mug or a Starbucks cup will significantly improve your focus, even if the coffee mug is empty.
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1: Mix 107.9. So have you ever come across somebody with a really bad attitude and thought, oh, this person is such a jerk? Well, next time, experts say, take a second to consider they may have depression, specifically a form of depression called irritable depression. This comes from Dr. Thelma Bryant, the president of the American Psychological Association. She tells us, we typically think of depression as sadness, but a lot of people consider sadness a weakness, so instead it manifests as anger or a bad attitude. And we usually don't respond compassionately to people with an attitude. But Dr. Bryant says, to think of it like an iceberg. The anger may be what you see, but below the surface is despair. And that's also true for teenagers, by the way. Those angry outbursts could be masking depression. So our expert says, think about the people you know who seem chronically angry, easily frustrated, or irritable. They may be dealing with some pretty overwhelming emotional issues. And so, yeah, we should consider compassion.
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1: Now this update from the Canadian Press. Billionaire businessman Frank Stronach is expected to hear his sentence in September after he was found guilty of sexual assault and indecent assault involving two female complainants. A senior economist at CIBC says softness in household spending is making it harder for companies to pass on cost increases to consumers, likely keeping the Bank of Canada's interest rates on hold. Andrew Grantham says the latest retail sales data is further evidence that high gas prices were cutting into households' ability to spend in other areas over the spring. Despite criticism of a potentially one-sided story, the Canadian Museum for Human Rights says an exhibit about displaced Palestinians in 1948 will go ahead as planned. And Italy's foreign minister Antonio Tajani canceled a planned trip to the U.S. for a business forum after President Donald Trump claimed that Premier Giorgia Meloni had begged for a photo with him during a recent G7 summit. From the Canadian Press, I'm Don Mitchell.
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2: Congratulations, you made it to Friday. I'm Neil Morrison. Here's your Mix 107.9 weather. Unsettled weather continues for just one more day. Today, a mixture of sun and cloud, a slight chance of showers early this morning. Otherwise, the day should turn out to be a mixture of sun and cloud. Winds picking up later this morning. We're going up to a high of 16 degrees. Looking ahead to the weekend, low of 8 degrees under mainly cloudy skies overnight. The weekend, perfect. Saturday, sunny, 22. Sunday, sunny and warmer with a high of 26.

0: 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If it doesn't make you better, healthier, happier, or just more interesting, I won't put it on this show. That's my pledge to you. It's the John Tesh Radio Show, and we feature intelligence for your life. And here's some now. Did you know that roughly 38% of the food produced in the U.S. goes to waste? 38%. So is there something we can do about it? Yes. Here are a few ideas. So the website, toogoodtogo.com. I'll mention it again later. Toogoodtogo.com. It works with restaurants, bakeries, and grocery stores. So here's the way it works. You order through them, but you won't know what you're getting. You get a surprise bag filled with unsold leftovers from local restaurants. So you can get anything from basic sandwiches to a gourmet meal for a fraction of what you would normally pay. Too Good To Go is also partnering with Whole Foods. Now you can pick up surprise bags of Whole Foods grocery items as stores close for the day. The $10 prepared foods bag has a retail value of $30 and can include any of their prepared foods from soups to ready-to-eat meals and salads. I am loving this.
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0: Coming up, the classic neighborhood watch is disappearing, apparently. Ring doorbells and AI surveillance apps are replacing it. Experts say something important is being lost. We'll talk about this next.

0: 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Turns out the neighborhood watch is fading these days, and what replacing it may be making us less safe. Instead of neighbors chatting with each other and keeping an eye out, many communities are now relying on Ring cameras, next door posts, and license plate readers powered by AI. Researchers say the technology can help solve crimes faster, which is great, but it's also changing how neighbors interact or don't interact. One criminal justice expert says we're shifting from people watching out for each other to a surveillance state, and we're socializing with neighbors far less than we used to. Back in 2012, about half of adults regularly connected with neighbors. Today, that number has been cut in half. Mary Dodge is a professor of criminal justice at the University of Colorado. She says the old system depended on what researchers call collective efficacy. That's when a group trusts each other and has a shared willingness to intervene for the common good. However, with cameras watching us nonstop, we're losing this sense of community. Social media platforms amplify fear and grievances, and when you don't know your neighbors, it makes everybody a suspect. So while the new system is better at catching crime, it's actually worse at building the trust that prevents it.
1: Intelligence for your life.
0: And coming up, the new way to spot a cheater in a relationship.
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Here we go with the latest from a study by the University of Texas Austin School of Business. They feel like they've learned that if somebody cheats in one area of their life, they will likely cheat in another. They looked at 11,000

people in four different professions, the researchers did. So law enforcement, finance, corporate executives, and lawyers, 11,000 people. They found that if a person was unfaithful to their spouse, they were twice as likely to engage in professional misconduct. Now, the definition of misconduct varied from colleague complaints to class action lawsuits, insider training, and even fraud. Might not seem too surprising to find out that people who are willing to break their wedding vows are also willing to break the rules at work. But this is the first study to find a strong correlation between personality traits like dishonesty and untrustworthiness in someone's personal life and their professional life. Something to think about.

0: 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Here's a conversation starter for you, folks. The next time you're in an elevator, consider your body language. Think about it. If you're alone, you might lean against the wall, look in the mirror if it's mirrored, or relax your body and slouch. But as soon as a stranger walks in, if you notice, you stop leaning and you stand up straight. There is a good reason for this, and it comes from former FBI agent, we love his stuff, Joe Navarro. He wrote the book, What Every Body Is Saying. Navarro says changing your body language like that is actually a protective measure passed down the genetic chain from our ancient ancestors, because the brain doesn't want us to be off balance around strangers. How about that?
1: Well, yeah, you want to be prepared for what could happen. Look, we have all of this, you know, programming in our brain that is meant to protect us from other, you know, other people, other tribes, other potential threats. And so when another organism is in the room with us, by the way, it's not just people. If there's like a cat in the room, you're going to be a little bit more on edge. If there's a squirrel in the elevator,
0: okay.
1: You're still going to stand up straight and be ready for whatever that squirrel's going to do, because we're wired that way.
0: You having some bad dreams lately?
1: I'm so terrified of squirrels. I mean, I this story aside, squirrels, I'm always on edge if there's squirrels around.
0: I did not see that coming.
1: Yeah. I'm a very aggressive squirrel that lives in my backyard.
0: Okay.
1: But my point is that we are meant to defend ourselves from threats, and we don't know if a stranger is a threat or not, so therefore we are going to be more on guard, and that's going to be reflected in our posture.
0: Okay.
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0: Mix 107.9. All right, my intelligent friends, did you know there's a reason we tend to eat more fattening comfort foods when we're bummed out? The experts say it's because the fatty acids in junk food, it lessens the activity in nerve cells that cause sad emotions. In fact, when volunteers were injected with junk food fat after listening to depressing music, they generally felt 50% better within minutes, even though they never got the pleasure of tasting any food. The fat alone put them in a more upbeat mood.
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1: If you want to turn your body into a calorie burning machine, I have the strategy for you. You spend 60 minutes doing some form of moderate exercise. Don't need to kill yourself. You take a brisk walk, for example, or use an elliptical or rowing machine, not at the top level. Because new research from Oregon State is finding that just 1 hour of exercise causes our cells to burn calories at a faster rate for up to two full days. So for the study, metabolism expert Dr. Matt Robinson and his team paired up people who were not active in regular life and had them ride side-by-side stationary bikes for an hour. So they rode fast enough to raise their heart rate while still allowing them to have a nice conversation. Each study participant's muscles were biopsied both before and after they exercised. The result, everybody burned up to 20% more calories after an hour's exercise, and the elevated fat burn levels lasted nearly two full days. The reason? Exercise alters our metabolism, making our bodies burn more energy even when we're at rest. That's huge. Dr. Robinson says, these results show that just an hour of exercise, even if it's just every other day, will keep your metabolism fired up and turn your body into a lean, mean, fat-burning machine.
2: Intelligence for your life.
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2: Now this update from the Canadian Press. Billionaire businessman Frank Stronach has been found guilty of sexual assault and indecent assault in connection to two complainants. The trial in Toronto for the founder of auto parts giant Magna International began in February, and by the time arguments wrapped up in April, prosecutors had withdrawn one charge and agreed that Stronach should be found not guilty on four others. The RCMP says it worked with international partners to deal a blow to cyber criminals who trick users into downloading malicious files disguised as legitimate computer updates. Manitoba has appointed provincial court judge Jerry Lee Ryle as its first associate chief judge for reconciliation to strengthen relations with Indigenous peoples. And three-time Stanley Cup winner Jonathan Toews has ended his National Hockey League career as a Winnipeg Jet. Toews announced his retirement today, bringing the curtain down on a decorated NHL career that also included two Olympic gold medals and a comeback season with his hometown team. From the Canadian Press, I'm Don Mitchell.

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1: All right, welcome to another edition of Intelligence for Your Life. My name is John Tesh. We talk about your shower head. Yours, mine, they are officially gross, according to new research in the journal MBio. As part of what's called the Showerhead Microbiome Project, samples were collected from over 650 showerheads all over North America. And what the scientists found was that the average showerhead is a hotbed of microorganisms, some of which could threaten our health. That's because as pipes get wet and then dry out and then get wet again, they become covered in a film of microbes that are seen typically in swamps. And the biofilm that builds up on your showerhead is created by the excretions of bacteria. Now, most of the organisms are not harmful, but the researchers did detect bacteria that can cause shortness of breath and fatigue. Get in your lungs. The study also found that the microbes are more likely to grow on metal showerheads than plastic ones. How about that? So what do we do? Well, the biofilm is the scum that coats the front of our showerhead. So make sure you wipe off your showerhead with a bleach solution once a week as you're cleaning your shower.
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So there's a new diet trend going viral online, and it's based on eating foods mentioned in the Bible. Supporters of biblical eating focus on whole foods like fish and raw honey, sourdough bread, bone broth, sardines, fruits, and vegetables, and they avoid heavily processed foods and refined sugar. The trend is exploding on TikTok.

0: loss, when life feels out of control, a lot of people are looking for simple, natural approaches to health. So instead of asking, what am I craving? Maybe we should be asking ourselves, what would Moses eat?
1: Intelligence for your life.
0: And up next, what's to blame for hair loss in young men? Experts say it's sugary sodas. I'll have the latest from the Cleveland Clinic.
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For my health and wellness files, we're going to find out what's causing more young men to lose their hair prematurely these days. Experts say it's sugary sodas. They're the culprit, according to a study in the journal Nutrients, which found that men under age 45 who drank just one sugary soda per day were much more likely to develop male pattern baldness compared to those who avoided sugary drinks. According to the Cleveland Clinic, about half of men typically lose some hair by middle age. There are tons of hair loss remedies like Rogaine and hair transplants, of course. But you might not need them if you just stop with the sodas, sports, and energy drinks, the sugary stuff. In the Cleveland Clinic study, hair loss was 30% more common among younger men who drank at least one sugary beverage every day, like soda, juice, energy drinks, sports drinks, and sweetened coffee and tea even. And guys who drank more than one sweetened beverage per day were even more likely to have hair loss, a 42% higher risk. The researchers say this is because blood sugar spikes increase inflammation, reduce blood flow, and minimize nutrient absorption, all of which can damage hair follicles and lead to hair loss. How about that?

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1: All right, Gib, let's talk about this. We now know that research shows that too much free time can lead to a decline in mental health.
2: It's true.
1: Yeah, I get this. According to a new study in the Journal of Personality and Social Psychology, there is a sweet spot for the perfect amount of free time. It's about 3.5 hours a day.
2: Sounds right.
1: If you have more free time than that, your sense of well-being starts to take a hit. How much free time do you have? 15 minutes?
2: If that, I mean, what ends up happening is I either create free time by staying up too late and eating into my sleep, or I plan on getting stuff done in the evening and end up falling asleep while I'm putting my kids to bed. And that eats into any kind of time I have for myself.
1: Yeah, they say having too much free time is associated with having a lack of purpose.
2: That's, yeah. So we've talked about this all the time when, with playing sports and when we were in school, where when you're in season, you actually are much more productive because you don't have any downtime where you can be unproductive.
1: That's so good.
2: And you end up having, a better overall experience. Your grades go up. All of that happens, even though you seem busier. So there is a certain sense of accomplishment to being on for an extended period of time where you really can't stop. But if you never have a point where you can take a breath, that also has a deleterious effect to your mental health. So you got to find that sweet spot, and that sweet spot is 3.5 hours.
1: Yeah, that's good.
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0: Edmonton's perfect music mix, Mix 107.9. Time for some workplace intelligence. A new research from the University of Michigan reveals that having too many personal items in your workspace is going to hurt your credibility. Employees who decorated their desks, cubicles, and offices with numerous photos and toys and trinkets, they were seen as significantly less professional than those who kept their workspaces more businesslike and formal. With just one family photograph, for example, the boss has an image of what a responsible business person should look like.
1: Intelligence for your life.

0: 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All right, my friends, you want a healthier brain with the absolute lowest risk for developing Alzheimer's someday? Adopt these two habits. First, turn down the volume. Boy, I need to do this. A study from Johns Hopkins found a disturbing link between hearing loss and an increased risk for dementia. Researchers say it's because when we damage our eardrums, the hearing centers of our brain begin to atrophy, just like when we don't exercise and our muscles wither away. That can trigger a chain reaction where our whole brain gradually shuts down. So the experts say never listen to music at more than 60% of the maximum volume. Be careful at concerts. Bring earplugs. Also, minimize your time spent alone if it makes you feel lonely. Researchers say it's one thing if you need alone time. But according to a study in the Journal of the Alzheimer's Association, when people regularly say they feel lonely or isolated, they're a whopping 7 times more likely to have a buildup of brain proteins that are linked to developing Alzheimer's disease. That's because socializing and conversation are proven to boost our brain health.
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1: Now this update from the Canadian press. Canadian auto parts tycoon Frank Stronach has been found guilty on two sex-related charges. The 93-year-old was convicted of sexual assault and indecent assault after a two-month-long trial involving three complainants. Ottawa is giving the provinces and territories an extra $5.4 billion for the national $10-a-day child care program. Jobs and Families Minister Patty Hajdu says the money will stabilize the program over 2 years. A driver has been arrested after a police chase and a crash near World Cup fans in Vancouver. Police say the vehicle had been pinged for inactive insurance and being operated by a prohibited driver. And Canada midfielder Ismael Kone has undergone successful surgery after he broke his leg in yesterday's 6-0 win over Qatar at the World Cup. He broke his tibia and fibula yesterday when a Qatar player tackled him from behind. He is expected to make a full recovery, but will miss the remainder of the tournament. From the Canadian press, I'm Jason White.
0: Love variety like this.
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1: John Tesh with you. Let's start off with this piece because I think you'll relate. And you may have done this yourself. I have. According to a recent article in USA Today, more of us are putting our phones on speaker in public places. So somebody may be talking to their mom on speaker at the grocery store or scrolling through TikTok videos in the bus or playing their music for everybody to hear on a hike. Why is this happening? Have they lost their earbuds? Well, Taya Cohen is a professor of organizational behavior at Carnegie Mellon. She tells us people are becoming way more self-focused. And when we're focused on the content we're consuming or the interaction we're having, we're not thinking about how other people might be affected by it. Yes, it's narcissism on parade. And people doing noisy things in public is nothing new. There are just more ways to do it now. We also have a tendency to tune in to the noises around us. It's a natural inclination to be drawn into whatever stimuli is in our environment. It's the same reason our eyes are drawn to a TV in a public space, like a restaurant. You see this? You agree with this? Facebook.com/John Tesh.
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1: Coming up, an art therapist says bedazzling isn't just a craft. It's genuinely good for your mental health. Bedazzling. I'll share the science behind it next.

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Mix 107.9, Edmonton's perfect music mix. It's time to get out our hot glue gun because bedazzling may actually be really good for your mental health. I will explain. Art therapist and licensed counselor Allie Joy says the repetitive motion of placing tiny rhinestones and crystals one by one can calm the nervous system and help regulate stress. In other words, your sparkly water bottle is a form of self-care. Therapist Joy says bedazzling.

0: 5-minute walk. I'll explain why that produces a much better night's sleep next.
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0: Sherwood Park's perfect music mix, Mix 107.9. So if you're having trouble sleeping, I want you to take a look at what you're eating at night, because here are some foods that can keep you awake. They are preserved and smoked meats. We're talking ham, sausage, salami, and bacon. They all contain high levels of the amino acid tyramine, which triggers the release of a brain stimulant that makes you feel alert and wired. Here's another food that can keep you awake, and I've made this mistake late at night, chocolate. We get increasingly sensitive to caffeine as we get older, and even a little chocolate can rev you up enough to prevent sleep. Another group of foods to avoid before bed: tomato sauce, chili, pizza, or anything spicy. Acidic and spicy foods can cause reflux, which is a common cause of sleep problems. Plus, spices boost our metabolism, which raises our body temperature. And of course, we need our core temperature to fall to trigger the hormones that help us drift off.
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1: All right, if you have a tough challenge ahead of you, we've got the solution. Whether it's a math test or a marathon, you'll get better results if you stand up straight before taking it on. How many times do we talk about posture on this show? It's just you can solve everything by having good posture. This one's from Florida State. The study shows that people who correct their posture before tough tasks experience a significant boost in concentration, self-control, and other stuff compared to those who slouch.
2: If you're anything like me, you just sat up a little bit straighter.
1: Yeah.
2: I mean, I just sat up a little bit straighter just thinking about it. So, I mean, look, we're simple creatures. And by the way, not only is there a psychological effect that we always talk about with our lizard brain, where when you act confident, you'll be more confident.
1: Uh-huh.
2: There's also when you're sitting up straight and when your posture is good, you're filling more of your lungs with air. Your blood is going to be more oxygenated. Your brain is therefore going to be performing at a higher level. So it's actually good for you to be with correct posture. It's going to make you better overall. You're going to be more oxygenated. You're going to fill more of your lungs. You actually kind of make yourself feel like you're drowning when you slouch.
1: Oh, interesting.
2: You never fully expel all the carbon dioxide and you never fully inhale all the oxygen. So not only is there a psychological effect, but there's also a real tangible physiological effect.
1: If you have a tough challenge ahead of you, stand up straight before taking it on.
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1: 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Here we go with some workout intel. If you need more motivation to finish your workout or your next 5K with an extra burst of energy, just pay more attention to the people around you. According to the Journal of Experimental Psychology, who just studied this, when we see or hear someone running faster or working out harder than we are, we subconsciously try to keep up. We're competitive by nature. So use that to your advantage. It'll work. Looking at the exerciser next to you can motivate you to go faster, further, and harder.
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1: Here's a crucial piece of intel. If you are in a relationship right now, do you have a bank account or a credit card or two you keep secret from your significant other? According to a report from creditcards.com, 1 in 4 people who are either married or living with a partner do. But consider the fact that 31% of us think that hiding accounts is a form of infidelity as bad as cheating physically. And therapists agree. Family therapist Kate Levinson says it's fine to keep your accounts separate as long as both of you know how much money is coming in, where it's kept, and how it's being spent. But having a secret account that your partner knows nothing about, it can signal that you're not fully committed to the relationship. That's the message you'll be sending. Many people say they have secret accounts because they don't see eye to eye about financial issues and about spending. Some say they want to avoid arguments about debt or purchases by keeping their spending habits to themselves. But Dr. Levinson says secrecy is just plainly and simply a hallmark of the loss of intimacy.
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2: Now this update from the Canadian Press. Ottawa is putting another $5.4 billion into the national $10 a day childcare program. Jobs and Families Minister Patty Hajdu says she's heard the province's calls for more federal help. The friend of a Canadian shot dead in South Africa says the local official's version of events doesn't match what really happened. He says the 69-year-old Canadian was not the person who asked a tour guide if his gun was real, and that his friend wasn't found until 30 minutes or so after he'd been shot. A two-month-long sexual assault trial has ended, with billionaire Frank Stronach being found guilty on two charges. The 93-year-old auto parts tycoon showed no reaction this morning as the verdict was read in a Toronto courtroom. And the RCMP says it was part of a global effort targeting fake computer updates tied to Russian cyber criminals. Dutch authorities say the group cleaned thousands of websites of malware and notified the victims. From the Canadian Press, I'm Jason White.
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0: 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Thanks for listening today to the John Tesh Radio Show. We are all about intelligence for your life, and here's some now. The only thing you and I need to manage our stress is apparently something we come equipped with when we are born. That would be our lungs. That's according to Dr. Alice Domar, a clinical professor from Harvard Medical School. She says the right kind of breathing can instantly reduce anxiety, but the trick is to get air all the way into the bottom third of your lungs, because when the air reaches all the way down there, it takes less effort to get oxygen to your blood. And once that happens, the heart doesn't have to work so hard, so your blood pressure and heart rate, they calm down. So how can we tell if air is getting into the bottom third of our lungs? Listen to this. Inhale slowly through your nose, and your stomach should expand as you do. Then when you exhale, your stomach should be drawn toward your spine. Do your inhale and exhale for a count of five. Repeat that a few times, and you're going to feel the stress relief immediately.
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0: Coming up, your body has an internal GPS for balance, right? 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
0: 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I've never

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Mix 107.9. All right, this is important from our pain relief and mobility files. If you always walk on smooth sidewalks or pavement, experts say you may be missing out on a simple way to improve your balance and stability. So physical therapists say walking on uneven surfaces like grass, dirt, or sand activates something called proprioception, which is our sense of body awareness. It helps us with everything from drinking water by lifting a glass to your mouth to lifting weights. It also keeps you upright when you step on uneven ground. But proprioception deteriorates with age. It's a fact, and that increases the risk of falls. But you don't need an intense workout to improve it. Simply walking on grass, sand, or dirt gives your body small adjustments.

0: this every day. It's all about following the new 2-minute rule from productivity consultant David Allen. I'm going to tell you how this works, and you will get more done.
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0: 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All right, it's time to talk about procrastination, one of my biggest problems. Is that a problem for you? You're not alone. I'm not alone. Productivity consultant David Allen says a lot of us put off doing things, but not because they're hard, he says, or because they'll take very long, but because we just don't feel like doing them, which means even the smallest, easiest tasks can really pile up. So his fix is the 2-minute rule. Here's how it works. First, if a task will take less than 2 minutes, just do it right now. Allen says it's amazing how much you can get done in 120 seconds, from decluttering the den to washing the dishes immediately after dinner to sorting through a pile of junk mail to tossing a load in the washing machine. In fact, if you're watching TV, 2 minutes is one commercial break. The next tip for the 2-minute rule, find a task that can't be finished quickly and spend 2 minutes just getting started. Whether you need to shorten a pair of pants, write an essay, clean out the garage, you might be surprised to find yourself losing track of time and feeling inspired just to keep going and finish. Because like Newton's laws of motion, objects in motion tend to stay in motion. In fact, the 2-minute rule can even help you change a habit. If you want to eat healthier, for example, spend 2 minutes eating an apple. Or if you want to get in better shape, just walk the stairs for 2 minutes. Before you know it, you'll be walking a mile or more every day. That's the 2-minute rule from David Allen.
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1: Hey, Gib, we had a piece about this not long ago, but now economist Juliette Shore has weighed in on peasants in 14th century England. She says,
2: of course she did.
1: She says,
2: that's trending right now.
1: She says, you might not think you'd envy the life of a medieval peasant. They slept on the floor, no modern plumbing, faced deadly diseases, the Black Plague.
2: Yeah, but they didn't have notifications on their cell phones.
1: Exactly. They did have something you would envy, a lot more time off. So Juliette Shore says, peasants in 14th century England didn't work in the fields all day, every day. In fact, they took long, leisurely lunches and afternoon naps. And they only worked about 150 days a year, or 50 fewer days than we do, which means medieval peasants got about 10 times more vacation than we do.
2: I wouldn't call that vacation. You know, that's not really fair. So they had less time to do, they had to do stuff. But if you're only working 2 acres of turnip farms, yeah, you're going to have some downtime. But it's not like you're sitting there on the beach reading, like you're counting your turnips, hoping they don't rot. I mean, look, if there's any medieval peasants listening to the show, I apologize. I apologize right now on our behalf, but that's really kind of unfair to characterize that as the good life.
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0: 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Right, intelligence fans, from our Can't Hurt to Try It files, if you've tried every trick in the book to fall asleep, from counting sheep to deep breathing to writing down your worries, we've talked about it all. Try this. Rub your earlobes. Using your thumb and index fingers, gently massage both of your earlobes for 30 seconds or until they feel warm. According to traditional Chinese medicine, the earlobes are an acupressure point that relieves stress and makes the body calm.
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0: Mix 107.9, Edmonton's perfect music mix. So when it comes to having surgery, there are some factors that will speed up your recovery or even improve your chances of surviving. This comes from the latest research from University of Michigan. Health and design scholar Dr. Mitchell Mead and his team analyzed data on nearly 4,000 patients recovering from high-risk surgeries. And the data included things like the layout of the hospital and each patient's physical environment. The result? Patients who were able to look out a window, they were 20 to 25% less likely to die, regardless of the severity of their surgery compared to those in a room without a window. And that held true even if all they saw was another building or a patch of sky. The researchers say they believe it's because having a window reminds patients that there's a world waiting for them outside, and it provides hope. I agree. Surgical patients also did better closer to the nursing station, especially if doctors and nurses had a clear line of sight into their room. Makes a lot of sense. And then proximity meant more medical staff was available to answer a call button, hear a cry for help, or see at a glance when a patient needed assistance. The factors that can speed up your recovery or even improve your chances of surviving.
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1: Now this update from the Canadian Press. Jobs and Families Minister Patty Hajdu says Ottawa's child care funding boost will stabilize the national $10 a day program. The federal government is giving provinces and territories an extra $5.4 billion over 2 years. Montreal's police department admits it knows some black employees fear reprisals for denouncing racism and misconduct within their ranks. But a written statement did not provide details about any recent actions the department's taken to address the concerns. Ottawa is putting a 10% tariff on some imported canned vegetables. The federal finance department says the temporary levy will help domestic vegetable growers, but it won't affect canned vegetable imports from the U.S., Mexico, Israel, Chile, and developing countries. And this weekend will include the longest day of the year, Sunday, is the summer solstice, marking the start of astronomical summer north of the equator. From the Canadian Press, I'm Jason White.
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2: We have a mix of sun and cloud with a 30% chance of showers today with a high of 22. We're going down to about 12 tonight. Periods of rain overnight. And periods of rain continue into tomorrow with a high of 18. It's 17 right now.

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Hey, it's Mike Devine checking in. Great tunes coming up. And, wow, what a weekend. The HeartlandNews.ca summer auction, which is on right now. We've got the Beaumont Music Festival taking place tonight and tomorrow. 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

0: 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How would you like to save a whole bunch of dough? Well, heartlandnews.ca, the summer auction is on. It's been on since, Wednesday, and it goes till this Wednesday, 7:59 p.m., with more than $40,000 worth of goodies up for grabs at up to 60% off. It's mostly 50 and 60% off the regular price, only at heartlandnews.ca. Take a look around and enjoy some of the savings, too. Got some, let's see, that 99 Night song coming up by request. Carol, I got that for you. It's in the next set, and Heart right after this on Mix 107.9.
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2: 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It's Edmonton's Perfect Music Mix. We are live here at the Beaumont Music Festival. It's taking place at the Badass Fairgrounds here just to the west of Beaumont. It is a gorgeous day outside, and I mean that in all seriousness. It's just the right amount of clouds in the sky. The sun is still peeking through. It is beautiful down here. Tickets are still available for the festival. It's running both today and tomorrow. You can get those by going to BeaumontMusicFestival.ca. Get your tickets right now. There's still plenty of time going on today. Today's events are running until late, so you have plenty of time to get down here. It looks like it's going to be a blast. We're just still setting up now. We are, of course, fully set up, but sound checks are still going on, and it looks like it's going to be a blast. So again, that's BeaumontMusicFestival.ca. Get your tickets. Come on down. Join us. We are right here, and I'm looking forward to seeing you here. 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

0: Mix 107.9, Edmonton's Perfect Music Mix, and Bleeding Love and Leona Lewis. So, Father's Day is this weekend, and we decided, hey, let's wade through the internet a little bit, come up with some fun facts about the day, right? So here's a few of them. Dads aren't going to hurt your feelings. When asked if you like your, you know, the gift that your children brought you, 87% of dads said, yeah, they're going to pretend to like it. On average, dads who would want a gift expect their significant other to spend about $76, while their child has spent about $33. And in a survey, 46% of people said that out of all the caregivers, their father was the primary person who taught them the importance of working hard to earn money. The survey also found that fathers played a significant role in teaching lessons around investing, financial independence, and planning for the future. Happy Father's Day to the dads. Coming back with Jocelyn, Alice, and Train 2.
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2: 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We are live here at the Beaumont Music Festival. It's taking place today and tomorrow here at the Badass Fairgrounds. It's located just to the west of Beaumont. It's going to be so much fun here this weekend. We are, like I mentioned, live on location here throughout the entire weekend, and it's warming up to be a whole lot of fun. We got two stages here, an incredible lineup of bands, and the best part, tickets are still available. You can head over to beaumontmusicfestival.ca right now, get your tickets. One thing that I love that they're doing is a pay what you can thing, and don't abuse it if you can afford to pay the full price, but if money is running a little bit tight, don't worry, I get it. The economy is a little tough. You can just pay what you want to get yourself a weekend pass, whether that be $40, $60, $80, whatever. Just come on down, enjoy the show. They make it super accessible for anyone to come down and enjoy. Like I said, we are going to be here this whole weekend, and we are looking forward to seeing you here.
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0: Coming right back in, Selena Wolf on Mix 107.9. Yes, I'm feeling kind of silly today because it's Friday, right? Hey, we got your news updates coming up. Only a matter of minutes away. 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
2: 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We are live this weekend, live on location this weekend at the Beaumont Music Festival. It's taking place here at the Badass Fairgrounds, just west of Beaumont. 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The bands are just warming up here. I can see one over here on the Dream Stage. They should be starting here in just about 10 minutes. It sounds like it's going to be a blast. We are so looking forward to having you join us here. We are doing a couple of giveaways. If you come check out our tent, we are just over by the Fiesta Zone. That's what this entire place is going to be by the time the music gets going here. It's going to be a fiesta in the Badass Fairgrounds. Again, just west of Edmonton. If you want to grab your just west of Beaumont. 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

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And good afternoon. Hey, it's Mike Devine. This hour, more mixed music. I've got Imagine Dragons coming up, Bruno Mars, and Kenny Loggins. Right now, Dua Lipa. Here's Houdini. 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

0: the 1980s. Footloose, you play that at any wedding as a DJ. Floor Saver, that everyone will just dance to that one. Hey, by the way, this is Mix 107.9, Edmonton's Perfect Music Mix. And right now, underway, your opportunity to save tons of dough is happening. Just go to heartlandnews.ca. You'll see the summer auction is well in play. It started on Wednesday morning and it'll go to Wednesday evening coming up. So, 60% off everything, pretty much. I mean, like, there's $40,000 worth of stuff to shop through. 60% off, up to 60% off. Take a look around. It's pretty cool. Got some Bruno Mars and Imagine Dragons on deck. Happy Friday, by the way.
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2: Good afternoon. It's Liz Lindbergh here with Mix 107.9. It's Edmonton's perfect music mix. We are live on location throughout this weekend here at the Beaumont Music Festival. It's taking place at the Badass Fairgrounds just west of Beaumont. Tickets, of course, are still available for just single day tickets and weekend tickets as well. 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The music has just gotten going. There are people out on the dance floor already. It's a blast over here at the Beaumont Music Festival. Things are getting lively, and that's exactly what you like to see. The weather is beautiful. You really couldn't ask for much of a better day, especially with how tomorrow is looking. I am so looking forward to seeing you here again. 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It's been Liz Lindbergh with Mix 107.9. Come say hi to me. I'm over at the Mix 107.9 and Heartland News tent. 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

0: 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We're going to be meeting up with Liz very shortly. She's going to be at the Beaumont Music Festival, Canada's longest running 100% all-Canadian music festival. 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On stage, of course, you got your headliners, Big Sugar, along with Royal Tusk, Crownlands Took. And if you like camping, $25 a night. Not bad, huh? And kids under 12, absolutely free. We'll be checking in with Liz very shortly, the Beaumont Music Festival. Coming back, I've got music from, let's see here, I got to look at my next pile of records, Marianas Trench and Ace of Base. We'll play The Sign next.
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2: Hey, hey, hey, it's Liz Lindberg here with Edmonton's Perfect Music Mix, Mix 107.9. As I'm sure you have heard already, we are down here at the Beaumont Music Festival all weekend. It's taking place today and tomorrow here at the Badass Fairgrounds, just to the west of Beaumont. It's going to be a blast here all weekend. The music has just gotten started earlier this hour, and we're just having fun here. It's a beautiful day. Come on down. Enjoy the weather. Tickets are, of course, still available. You can get those over at beaumontmusicfestival.ca. Come say hi to us. We're at the Mix 107.9 and heartlandnews.ca tent. We're doing a bunch of giveaways throughout the afternoon and into the early evening. So come on by, say hi. We might just give you something for talking to us. And of course, you can enter your name into the draw. We're giving away $100 to Continental Treat Fine Bistro today. So that is what is on the agenda. Again, come say hi, come check out the music, come enjoy the weather. Events are going on until late in the evening here at the Beaumont Music Festival.
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0: 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Yes, Friday is here. Applause to the Friday. The weekend is here. We've got the Beaumont Music Festival. We'll be checking in with Liz again. 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It'll do it. News coming up at 5, and I've got some Timberlake next.
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2: 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It's Mix 1079 coming at you live from the Beaumont Music Festival. 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It's going to be a blast all weekend. 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Come on down, join us for the weekend. We're going to be here today and tomorrow as well. The weather today has been beautiful. If you want to stop on by, today is going to be the day to do it. Tomorrow is not looking anywhere near as nice. Going to get a bunch of rain tomorrow. So again, head on over to BeaumontMusicFestival.ca. Get your tickets. 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It's been Liz Lindberg here with Mix 1079 coming at you live.
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1: Now this update from the Canadian Press. Provinces say they're waiting to see the details of today's multi-billion dollar childcare funding announcement. Ottawa is giving the provinces and territories an extra $5.4 billion over 2 years. Alberta separatists promise a serious, fact-based campaign to persuade people the province has what it needs to break away from Canada. Campaign organizers admit they face an uphill battle toward the October 19th vote. Canada's national Inuit organizations calling on the federal government to be better partners. It says Canada must respect Inuit rights to governance and self-determination. ITK President Natan Obed says if the group's partnership with Ottawa is no longer feasible, Inuit will look for partners elsewhere. And people are gathering across the United States today to celebrate Juneteenth, the federal holiday commemorating the end of slavery. This is the fifth year since Juneteenth was designated a holiday by former U.S. President Joe Biden. From the Canadian Press, I'm Jason White.
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2: A mix of sun and cloud, 30% chance of showers today, highs of 22. Tonight, looks like we have periods of rain beginning overnight, lows of 12 degrees, and periods of rain tomorrow with a high of 18. It's 19 right now.
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0: 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It's like a warm hug on a cold day. 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

0: 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Are you a part of this thing that's going on with heartlandnews.ca? We've got a summer auction on. We did it at Christmas. We did it last fall. I think we had it. Yeah, we did it in the spring. And yeah, we got the summer one on. This is it. This is the one for summertime. More than $40,000 worth of stuff at 60% off. Here's Continental Treat Fine Bistro. They have a certificate for $100. Actually, it's 2x50, but you can get this, both of them, for $40. Imagine that, $100 for 40. Yeah, the curry table, $100, starting at $40 as well. Just go to heartlandnews.ca and just scroll away. Sky High Pizza and Donair, a $64 pizza voucher. It's good for about four different pizzas, so you can just put them away for a rainy day, right? So yeah, that starts at $32 instead of $64. Heartlandnews.ca, the summer auction is on with Mix 107.9. Coming back with some Jason Mraz, Drake, and Eric Carmen too, right here on Mix.
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2: 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I'm coming at you live today from the Beaumont Music Festival. It's taking place at the Badass Fairgrounds here just to the west of Beaumont. We're having a blast here. The music's been going for just over an hour here, and we are just having so much fun. The crowd is lively and just... everyone's just having a blast. The weather's beautiful. If you want to come down and join us, there is still plenty of enjoyment, plenty of music to go on throughout the rest of the evening here. If you want to head over and get your tickets, you can do that at beaumontmusicfestival.ca. Plenty of tickets still available. We are looking forward to having you here and joining us. Tomorrow's not going to be quite as nice as it is today, so if you want to come down and say hi, today is going to be the day to do it. Don't let that dissuade you from coming tomorrow still, because it's going to be rocking out in the rain despite the weather. Looking forward to seeing you here today and tomorrow as well. It's Liz coming at you live from Mix 107.9.
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0: Mix 107.9, Edmonton's Perfect Music Mix from Dirty Dancing. Eric Carmen right there. So what's going on with entertainment news, movies, and television? Kiefer Sutherland took in a performance of the Lost Boys musical on Broadway. There was a Police Academy reboot in the works starring Kay and Peele, but it got scrapped after the 2014 police shooting of Michael Brown in Ferguson, Missouri. So no more of that. Chris Pratt is going to be starring in a series of historical comedy shorts as a part of the America 250 celebration. President historian Doris Kearns Goodwin will co-star. Also, Kelsey Grammer will host The Great American Journey for NBC in honor of America's 250th. And Netflix is going to be turning Simon Says into a game show. That should be interesting. Got more of the mixed tunes, mixed music in moments with Rihanna and Virginia to Vegas.
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2: 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It's taking place just west of Beaumont. If you want to grab your tickets, there are still plenty available. You can head over to beaumontmusicfestival.ca to snag those. Come back to right at the back of the festival. Dustin and I are here. We're hanging out. We're enjoying the music, and we're giving away a few things as well. We've got just a few things to give away. If you come, say hi. Be kind. We might give you something, assuming that we still have some stuff left by the time you get out here. But we are also doing a draw today for $200 to Continental Treat Fine Bistro. They've taken up shop at the German Cultural Center in Edmonton. I've been there. They have great food. I really cannot recommend it enough. So come on back, enter your draw. We're doing the draw before we wrap up here today. So you'll be getting those vouchers before the end of the day. Again, this has been Liz Lindberg coming at you live from the Beaumont Music Festival here just to the west of Beaumont.
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2: 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This festival has been going on since 2008. 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Today, we are live on location here. We're doing a bunch of draws throughout the weekend. We're right at the back, but we are wrapping up relatively soon. We'll be doing the draw here in about 40 minutes. So if you're getting here in the next little bit, come on back, see us. We're giving away $100 to Continental Treat Fine Bistro today, as well as a little prize pack to the Golf Den as well. That's been gifted to us from one of the other sponsors here. So we're giving that away. Come on down, join us at the Beaumont Music Festival. It's Liz Lindberg here with Mix 107.9.
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